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We have spent decades wondering if aliens are real. Turns out if they actually show up, most of us apparently just have questions. We'll get into that coming up next.

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1: He's a ranch hand in a pinch, man. 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Cause she's a gold digger with a quick trigger. A cast iron skillet swinging lid flipper. 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

0: just want my horse back.
1: Continuous Country, KB 101. If aliens landed on Earth tomorrow and we got absolute confirmation we are not alone, how would you react? It's B-Dub. Would you be scared? Would you be freaked out? Would you be curious? Because the majority of us would be. Only 17% say they would be scared, which feels incredibly optimistic. Like, I'd be curious, too, right up until the spaceship landed in my driveway. Then curiosity's taken a backseat to Chelsea, grab the dogs, we're leaving. And 55% of society isn't prepared for confirmed alien life. I mean, we barely can handle each other. Gen Z is especially ready to believe. 54% say recent UFO coverage has made them more convinced aliens exist compared to just 23% of boomers. Boomers are basically like, kid, I've been promised aliens since 1952. Show me one.

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1: 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We'll dive into this in just a minute.

0: Continuous Country, KB101. Apparently, dogs can read our emotions just by looking at our faces. It's B-Dub. Researchers did brain scans on dogs while showing them pictures of strangers looking happy, sad, angry, or scared. And when the dog saw somebody smiling, the reward center of their brain lit up. Basically, seeing a happy human makes a dog feel good, almost like getting a treat, which is adorable and also means my dog is apparently emotionally healthier than I am. The study was mostly border collies, so they still need to test other breeds, but next time you see a dog, smile at him. You might legitimately make their day.
1: Out there, somewhere, is a fish. It lies in wait, lurking, ruler of its underwater kingdom. Hey, a shiny minnow! What?
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12: Here's your latest forecast from the KB101 Weather Center.
13: I'm meteorologist Mace Michaels. Mostly clear tonight. A cool low in the upper 40s. Increasing clouds tomorrow and warmer. A high in the upper 70s. Showers and storms possible for the weekend. Some heat and humidity returning. High temperatures warm into the 80s. Lakes, great food, and friendly faces. It's all in Worthington, Minnesota. And it's worth a look. Currently at 68.
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0: 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Carly Pearce happily in a relationship with someone not in the music industry. It's B-Dub, and we'll find out how her boyfriend reacted to the steamy music video she made with Riley Green. That's coming up in the next hour.
1: There's no shortage of outdoor wonders across 101 Country, on the lakes and rivers, or deep in the North Woods. 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

0: Continuous Country, KB101. Morgan Wallen played two nights at Clemson this summer, and we now know how much alcohol his fans bought. I don't know whether to be impressed or check on everyone's liver. We'll talk about it next to the breakdown brought to you by Eggland's Best. 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
1: Take me on up to Detroit City. Jails are full, the factory's empty. Mama's crying, young boy's dying. 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Drop me off in Baltimore, where every other winter's got a plywood board. Where dreams become drugs and guns. The only way out is a shoot or run. 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Take

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1: Know what's trending in country music. 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
0: You ever wondered how much booze gets sold at a Morgan Wallen concert? Because apparently somebody filed the paperwork and now we know. Morgan did two nights at Clemson's Memorial Stadium in June, and across those shows, fans bought 135,931 alcoholic drinks. That's nearly 68,000 a night. And the average alcoholic drink costs $20.60. Do the math. Altogether, Clemson brought in about $4.2 million in gross concession sales, then cleared roughly $2.1 million after splitting with the concession company. Nothing says still the problem tour quite like waking up the next morning and discovering your credit card is also still the problem.

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My wife and I had to get a new AC and furnace system put in the other day, and while we were doing it, had to spend the money anyway, we put in one of those ductless ACs in my studio at home, like dedicated to the room. I had to put a hoodie on to do the show tonight. Like, that's how cold it gets in here now. This is insane.

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So how did Carly Pearce prepare her man for the steamy music video with Riley Green? Her answer might surprise you, coming up in minutes.

0: 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Speed Up, Carly Pearce on the show. I know we were talking about the whole Riley Greene steamy music video. I feel like this is worth spending a little more time on.
1: How did your man, you know, he's not in the music industry like you said. So, like, how did he feel when, I mean, did you have to, like, have that pep talk of, like, hey, so you're going to hear some things.
2: Stupid me. I thought, oh, if I underplay this, it'll be fine. Like, we'll just let it blow over. So I kind of was like, oh, we're doing this video. It's fine. I didn't tell him, like, hey, I'm going to wipe my social media clean and we're going to come with this.
1: Right.
2: So, like, you know, people are like, oh, he's so supportive. I'm like, yes, he is supportive, but also he's a man. Like, I wouldn't like it if he was an artist and he's like, hey, I'm going to make this video with Ella Langley. I would be like, no, you're not. No, you're not. You're not doing that. But he's been a great sport through it, and he's very hot, so he's fine.
1: Okay, fair. But then you put out a video with a dude that you could, you know, wash clothes on his stomach. You know what I mean?
2: Yeah. Like, hey, I can wash clothes on my boyfriend's stomach,
1: okay,
2: too.
1: Fair. All right. I don't have that problem to worry about. Like, I will never have that problem to worry about. So that will never be an issue with me in a video ever.
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14: Here's your latest forecast from the KB101 Weather Center.
15: I'm meteorologist Mace Michaels. Mostly clear tonight. A cool low in the upper 40s. Increasing clouds tomorrow and warmer. A high in the upper 70s. Showers and storms possible for the weekend. Some heat and humidity returning. High temperatures warm into the 80s. Lakes, great food, and friendly faces. It's all in Worthington, Minnesota, and it's worth a look. Currently at 64 degrees.
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0: Continuous Country, KB101. We lost Dolly Parton on Tuesday, as you know, and just seeing the tributes and the pictures and the memories and the videos of just how good of a person she was. I think it's still, it's something we should aspire to be.
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1: From ABC News, I'm Dave Packer. A desperate search for survivors, dozens of Americans among the hundreds missing in the catastrophic flash flood in Nepal. Nepalese officials say at least 350 people are confirmed dead, more than 1,000 still missing. Experts say a glacial breakaway is likely the cause of the disaster. ABC's Tom Sophie Borridge has more.
2: We know the area was at risk to this type of thing in the past, but everyone is saying that nothing on this scale, nothing with this type of catastrophic impact, the scale of the water that built up. We've been told by one expert that the kind of wave-like wall of water which came crashing down could have been as high as about 150 feet.
1: President Trump taking his trade war with Canada to a new level, first as executive order, renaming Lake Ontario Lake America, then threatening to double tariffs on Canadian-made cars and auto parts in January. And the president coming under scrutiny from his own party and supporters over a move that he made on Wednesday. President Trump formally signed a proclamation to temporarily lift some tariffs on foreign imports of beef beginning next month. The goal to lower the price of beef in America, but ABC's Karen Travers tells us the move has angered Republicans, ranchers, and other supporters.
3: Suspend those tariffs for 90 days starting on September 1st. This is notable because it goes past the midterm elections. Clearly, the White House is concerned about the affordability issue and trying to do something here, but in turn, it's sparked major backlash from some of their most staunch allies in red states, those farmers, ranchers, and Republican senators.
1: The timing couldn't be more appropriate. ABC meteorologist Lee Goldberg says a storm has formed far out in the Atlantic.
4: It's Tropical Storm Dolly, named earlier this morning, not named for the beloved Dolly Parton this week. However, in her spirit, it won't cause much damage as it weakens shortly and could actually bring some beneficial rains to Puerto Rico and parts of the Caribbean.
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7: I'm meteorologist Mace Michaels. Mostly clear tonight. A cool low in the upper 40s. Increasing clouds tomorrow and warmer. A high in the upper 70s. Showers and storms possible for the weekend. Some heat and humidity returning. High temperatures warm into the 80s. Lakes, great food, and friendly faces. It's all in Worthington, Minnesota, and it's worth a look. It's 63 right now.
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They did a study on insomnia, sleep duration, and daytime napping. All of those linked to a higher risk of developing hemorrhoids. You just can't win, can you?

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Apparently, there's a new relationship red flag. Silently waiting for someone else to clean up the mess. And a lot of us are guilty. We'll get into that in just a few.

0: 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IKEA did a big report on household clutter, and a lot of us admit that we've staged a silent protest over a mess. You know, basically, you see something sitting where it shouldn't be, refuse to touch it, and quietly wait to see how long your spouse can live with themselves. It's B-dub. 10% of people have canceled plans because their house was too messy, while 34% just shuffle the clutter before company comes over, which is absolutely my strategy. We're not cleaning, we're relocating evidence. 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
1: Here's your latest forecast from the KB101 Weather Center.
2: I'm meteorologist Mace Michaels. Mostly clear tonight. A cool low in the upper 40s. Increasing clouds tomorrow and warmer. A high in the upper 70s. Showers and storms possible for the weekend. Some heat and humidity returning. High temperatures warm into the 80s. Lakes, great food, and friendly faces. It's all in Worthington, Minnesota, and it's worth a look. It's 60 right now.
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I'm hoping this lives up to the hype. I was supposed to have the longest ride highlight video back like over a week ago, but because it's all 360 degree footage on the Insta X5, the Insta 360 X5, it's taking a little bit longer. Apparently 360 degree video takes longer to convert to, you know, standard editing and whatnot. So I'm hoping that it's as good as they say it's going to be. And obviously when I get it, you'll see it.

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0: Joe Nichols and C'est La Vie reminds me of old school Joe, like Tequila Makes Her Clothes Fall Off Joe, which I'm not mad at. Give this a listen. Let me know what you would do if it came up on your playlist. 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
1: Hurricane names are published 6 years in advance. It's B-Dub. The next name up on the list is Dolly. If that's not an omen,

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Facebook and Instagram could be forced to make some pretty massive changes, including getting rid of the one feature that probably stolen several years of our lives. More on that in just a minute.

0: Continuous Country, KB101. Meta is in the middle of a monster lawsuit from 29 states over claims that Facebook and Instagram are harmful to kids. And if the states win, social media could look very different. It's beat up. They're targeting things like infinite scroll and autoplay. You know, the reason you opened Instagram for 30 seconds and somehow it's tomorrow. They also could go after public like counts, excessive notifications, and algorithms that decide what you see instead of just showing posts chronologically. I miss those days. Like, I miss having the option, right? And they want tougher rules on multiple accounts, including those secret Finsta accounts teens use to hide stuff from their parents. Basically, social media could become significantly less addictive, which sounds great until we're all forced to make eye contact again.
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18: Here's your latest forecast from the KB101 Weather Center.
19: I'm meteorologist Mace Michaels. Mostly clear tonight. A cool low in the upper 40s. Increasing clouds tomorrow and warmer. A high in the upper 70s. Showers and storms possible for the weekend. Some heat and humidity returning. High temperatures warm into the 80s. Lakes, great food, and friendly faces. It's all in Worthington, Minnesota, and it's worth a look. Right now it's 58.
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0: 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You ever heard of the term cushioning? It's beat up. It's popping up again. It's the plan B of keeping people in your back pocket, you know, just in case the person you're dating doesn't work out. It's similar to another term called benching. Could you imagine being the plan B and not knowing it? We all have that one friend, though, you know, the one that goes through a breakup and then all of a sudden they're with someone a week later.
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So I offered him tickets. I said, you'll see what I mean if you show up tonight. He said, I doubt you'll change my opinion. I'll be kind of busy, but hey man, I'll try. Then later on when we finished our songs about scars and cars and broken hearts, I saw him. He was standing there right next to the stage and he shouted,

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Morgan Wallen played two nights at Clemson, and I'm not sure what's more impressive, the ticket sales or the amount of alcohol required to watch Morgan Wallen sing Whiskey Glasses live. We'll get into that next to the breakdown, brought to you by T-Mobile.

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0: Morgan Wallen played back-to-back shows at Clemson's Memorial Stadium in June, and we finally know how much booze was sold. Take a guess. 135,931 alcoholic drinks in two nights. That's roughly 68,000 drinks tonight. And here's the part that really got me. The average alcoholic drink costs $20.60. So apparently the most unrealistic part of whiskey glasses is being able to afford more than one. Altogether, Clemson pulled in about $4.2 million in gross concession sales, then cleared about $2.1 million after splitting it with the concession company. Morgan Wallen isn't just selling out stadiums. He's apparently keeping Advil in business, too.

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1: It has been a pretty heartfelt couple of days. Sad, happy, joyful, all the emotions when celebrating the life of Dolly Parton, who passed away on Tuesday at the age of 80. Found out she passed away from cancer, too. Had a brief battle. She was in the hospital for 5 days. Nobody knew outside of her family. That shows you how beloved she was. The vultures at TMZ didn't find out.

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9: Here's your latest forecast from the KB101 Weather Center.
10: I'm meteorologist Mace Michaels. Mostly clear tonight. A cool low in the upper 40s. Increasing clouds tomorrow and warmer. A high in the upper 70s. Showers and storms possible for the weekend. Some heat and humidity returning. High temperatures warm into the 80s. Lakes, great food, and friendly faces. It's all in Worthington, Minnesota, and it's worth a look. Currently, it's 56.
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2: From ABC News, I'm Dave Packard. A race to find close to 1,000 people missing in the mud and debris after massive flash floods in Asia. ABC's Britt Clendid is in Kathmandu.
3: A desperate search for survivors in Nepal and Tibet after that catastrophic wall of water swept away entire villages. 90 Americans among the 1,300 people still missing. And now, new threats raising concern that more flooding and landslides could strike. With little warning, that unstoppable torrent crashing into valleys.
2: President Trump signed an order renaming Lake Ontario to Lake America. It's the latest move in his trade war escalation with Canada. He's also threatening to double tariffs on Canada-made cars and auto parts.
4: The president really doubled down on that threat from earlier this week to put in place tariffs on Canadian cars, Canadian auto parts, and also steel and aluminum. He said today he'll go forward with that. He said Canada has been ripping off the United States for years, and he needs to do something about it. So he said, we're going to be doing tariffs on their cars.
2: Some Republicans are now calling out President Trump for his proclamation this week, temporarily lifting some tariffs on foreign imports of beef. Bill Bullard is CEO of RCAF USA, the largest association of independent cattle farmers in the U.S. He calls the move a huge mistake, saying it won't just hurt American ranchers, but it will hurt American consumers, too.
5: We have a situation here where this product is going to compete directly with the product produced by American ranchers.
2: Now, the president says he wants to bring down the price of beef. Jerry Sandusky, the former Penn State football coach who was convicted of sexual abuse back in 2012, will be back in court next month. One of Sandusky's accusers is recanting his account of what happened.
6: This is just an evidentiary hearing. This is not going to be a motion for a new trial or anything like that. But Sandusky has long maintained his innocence.
2: ABC's Aaron Katursky. Sandusky is serving a lengthy prison sentence for the crimes. 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
1: Here's your latest forecast from the KB 101 Weather Center.
7: I'm meteorologist Mace Michaels. Mostly clear tonight. A cool low in the upper 40s. Increasing clouds tomorrow and warmer, a high in the upper 70s. Showers and storms possible for the weekend, some heat and humidity returning. High temperatures warm into the 80s. Lakes, great food, and friendly faces. It's all in Worthington, Minnesota, and it's worth a look. Currently, it's 56.
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12: Here's your latest forecast from the KB 101 Weather Center.
13: I'm meteorologist Mace Michaels. Mostly clear tonight. A cool low in the upper 40s. Increasing clouds tomorrow and warmer. A high in the upper 70s. Showers and storms possible for the weekend. Some heat and humidity returning. High temperatures warm into the 80s. Lakes, great food, and friendly faces. It's all in Worthington, Minnesota, and it's worth a look. Currently 54 degrees.
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1: From ABC News, I'm Dave Packer. President Trump taking his trade war with Canada to a new level.
2: We're going to be changing the name of Lake Ontario, effective immediately, to Lake America. That's going to take place right now as I sign the order.
1: The president also threatening to double tariffs on Canada-made cars and auto parts in January.
3: A 50% tariff on some $20 billion of U.S. goods going across the border. They were trying to match dollar for dollar and almost product for product the tariffs the United States put in place over the weekend. This is really setting off a significant trade war with, at this point, no negotiations indicating that they're taking place and no signs of either side backing down right now.
1: ABC's Karen Travers at the White House. A trekking group is among the more than 1,300 missing following the deadly flash flooding in Nepal. The group is associated with the Aisha Institute of Inner Sciences based in McMinnville, Tennessee. Leslie Crespi with the Institute.
4: 22 of the people were from America, affiliated with this center, and 12 from Canada.
1: 77 in all. A judge heard arguments over renaming the Kennedy Center for the Performing Arts in Washington to add President Trump's name again. ABC's Mary Bruce.
5: Commerce Secretary Howard Lutnick spent the day in court watching his administration lawyers try to convince a judge to allow President Trump's name to go up on the Kennedy Center, telling reporters it would motivate the president to raise money for renovations.
6: You need to induce him, entice him. Get him to agree to wear it and do it. And if he didn't do it, you could always take the letters down.
1: Late Thursday, the DOJ notified the court that the Kennedy Center will delay implementation of its board's resolution that would add President Trump's name to the facade and plaza until October 8th. The FBI says it uncovered a sweeping cyber espionage campaign out of Canada. 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
7: I'm meteorologist Mace Michaels. Mostly clear tonight. A cool low in the upper 40s. Increasing clouds tomorrow and warmer, a high in the upper 70s. Showers and storms possible for the weekend, some heat and humidity returning. High temperatures warm into the 80s. Lakes, great food, and friendly faces. It's all in Worthington, Minnesota, and it's worth a look. Currently 54 degrees.
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9: Here's your latest forecast from the KB101 Weather Center.
10: I'm meteorologist Mace Michaels. Mostly clear tonight. A cool low in the upper 40s. Increasing clouds tomorrow and warmer. A high in the upper 70s. Showers and storms possible for the weekend. Some heat and humidity returning. High temperatures warm into the 80s. Lakes, great food, and friendly faces. It's all in Worthington, Minnesota, and it's worth a look. Right now, it's 53.
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1: From ABC News, I'm Dave Packer. A race to find close to 1,000 people missing in the mud and debris after massive flash floods in Asia. ABC's Britt Clendid is in Kathmandu.
2: A desperate search for survivors in Nepal and Tibet after that catastrophic wall of water swept away entire villages. 90 Americans among the 1,300 people still missing. And now, new threats raising concern that more flooding and landslides could strike. With little warning, that unstoppable torrent crashing into valleys.
1: President Trump signed an order renaming Lake Ontario to Lake America. It's the latest move in his trade war escalation with Canada. He's also threatening to double tariffs on Canada-made cars and auto parts.
3: The president really doubled down on that threat from earlier this week to put in place tariffs on Canadian cars, Canadian auto parts, and also steel and aluminum. He said today he'll go forward with that. He said Canada has been ripping off the United States for years, and he needs to do something about it. So he said, we're going to be doing tariffs on their cars.
1: Some Republicans are now calling out President Trump for his proclamation this week, temporarily lifting some tariffs on foreign imports of beef. Bill Bullard is CEO of RCAF USA, the largest association of independent cattle farmers in the U.S. He calls the move a huge mistake, saying it won't just hurt American ranchers, but it will hurt American consumers, too.
4: We have a situation here where this product is going to compete directly with the product produced by American ranchers.
1: Now, the president says he wants to bring down the price of beef. Jerry Sandusky, the former Penn State football coach who was convicted of sexual abuse back in 2012, will be back in court next month. One of Sandusky's accusers is recanting his account of what happened.
5: This is just an evidentiary hearing. This is not going to be a motion for a new trial or anything like that. But Sandusky has long maintained his innocence.
1: ABC's Aaron Katursky. Sandusky is serving a lengthy prison sentence for the crimes. You're listening to ABC News.
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6: I'm meteorologist Mace Michaels. Mostly clear tonight. A cool low in the upper 40s. Increasing clouds tomorrow and warmer, a high in the upper 70s. Showers and storms possible for the weekend, some heat and humidity returning. High temperatures warm into the 80s. Lakes, great food, and friendly faces. It's all in Worthington, Minnesota, and it's worth a look. It's 52 right now.
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22: I'm meteorologist Mace Michaels. Mostly clear tonight. A cool low in the upper 40s. Increasing clouds tomorrow and warmer. A high in the upper 70s. Showers and storms possible for the weekend. Some heat and humidity returning. High temperatures warm into the 80s. Lakes, great food, and friendly faces. It's all in Worthington, Minnesota, and it's worth a look. It's 52 right now.
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27: I'm meteorologist Mace Michaels. Mostly clear tonight, a cool low in the upper 40s. Increasing clouds tomorrow and warmer, a high in the upper 70s. Showers and storms possible for the weekend. Some heat and humidity returning. High temperatures warm into the 80s. Lakes, great food, and friendly faces. It's all in Worthington, Minnesota, and it's worth a look. Right now it's 50.
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1: From ABC News, I'm Sherry Preston. The death toll rising in Nepal. Catastrophic flash floods killing at least 469 people. But 970 others are still missing, including more than 60 Americans. This woman from Virginia says her husband and nine other men were in the middle of a trek to Tibet when the wall of water hit. She and others reaching out to lawmakers.
2: Everybody is taking turns and shedding their tears, wiping it off and getting back to work.
1: ABC's Britt Quennett is in Kathmandu.
3: There is an urgent recovery underway, and it's complicated by mountains of mud and debris. Communication lines are down, roads are blocked, and the search for, as I say, dozens of Americans, but also hundreds of other foreigners, trekkers, is underway.
1: A federal judge is again blocking key parts of a Trump administration effort to limit mail-in voting. Details from ABC's Dave Packer.
4: Judge Indira Talwani says the rule is likely unconstitutional and would be practically impossible for states to follow before the midterm elections. The rule would give the Postal Service greater authority over mail-in ballots, including verifying voter eligibility. The decision's likely to face another appeal.
1: The dispute could eventually return to the U.S. Supreme Court. New details are emerging about the secret trip to Moscow earlier this week by CIA Director John Ratcliffe on a military cargo plane.
5: Sources tell us that Ratcliffe flew there in part to warn the Russians not to attack NATO countries. He also, we're told, brought up Iran. President Trump, though, saying Vladimir Putin has assured him he will not attack NATO territory.
1: ABC's Mary Bruce. Sources tell ABC News the FAA is now looking to fire two air traffic controllers who went home early before a deadly collision at LaGuardia Airport. An Air Canada Express jet hit a Port Authority fire truck, killing two pilots last March. Reactions coming in to President Trump wanting to rename Lake Ontario Lake America. Canada says it's been named that for 400 years. You're listening to ABC News.
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6: Partly cloudy today. We'll get to around 80 for a high this afternoon. The wind out of the south at 5 to 15. Tonight, scattered thunderstorms. Late tonight, our low 59. Tomorrow, a sprinkle or two in the morning. Then partly cloudy with a high of 80. And then we do have a chance at more scattered thunderstorms tomorrow night. If your bathroom needs a remodel, Bath Planet can help. 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I'm meteorologist Sean Cable. 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
22: Here's your latest forecast from the KB101 Weather Center.
23: Partly cloudy today. We'll get to around 80 for a high this afternoon. The wind out of the south at 5 to 15. Tonight, scattered thunderstorms. Late tonight, our low 59. Tomorrow, a sprinkle or two in the morning. Then partly cloudy with a high of 80. And then we do have a chance at more scattered thunderstorms tomorrow night. If your bathroom needs a remodel, Bath Planet can help. 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I'm meteorologist Sean Cable.
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0: It's 5 till. America in the Morning continues. She's getting some, but certainly not all. Actress Blake Lively has been awarded just over $400,000 in attorney's fees and costs associated with the high-profile legal battle between her and Justin Baldoni. Lively sought to recover more than $8 million in attorney's fees and other expenses, which Baldoni's lawyers argued was so inflated the court should deny the claim altogether or reduce it. Lively sued Baldoni and his production company in 2024, accusing Baldoni's team of launching a targeted smear campaign intended to harm her reputation after she spoke up about alleged sexual harassment. The case was settled in May. There's a new tropical storm in the Atlantic, and its name is Dolly. Coincidence? Correspondent Donna Warder reports.
1: A tropical storm named Dolly has formed in the Atlantic Ocean, but there is no connection to Dolly Parton, who died this week. Storm systems are named by procedures set by the World Meteorological Organization, and the list of names are reused every 6 years. For the Atlantic region, the lists are alphabetical and alternate male and female names. Dolly is the fourth named storm for the 2026 Atlantic hurricane season. The storm is far from land, and there are no coastal watches or warnings in effect, but forecasters say Dolly could dump heavy rain on the Leeward Islands Saturday and Sunday, and on the Virgin Islands, Puerto Rico, Haiti, and the Dominican Republic Sunday and Monday. I'm Donna Warder.
0: At the movies this weekend, the coyote from Looney Tunes is heading to court in this new family film. Entertainment reporter Kevin Carr takes a sneak peek.
2: After almost being buried and later resurrected, Coyote vs. Acme is finally seeing the light of day. The story follows Wile E. Coyote as he hires a two-bit lawyer in Albuquerque to sue the Acme Corporation.
3: Have you been horribly injured by a product made by the Acme Corporation?
2: As they dig deeper into the case, they uncover a conspiracy that puts the entire cartoon world in danger.
4: Acme has knowingly been making dangerous products.
2: As popular as the Looney Tunes are, they have struggled in the modern box office. However, this film managed to hit the sweet spot between whimsical comedy and cartoon real-world interaction.
5: What is up, Doc?
2: The movie stays true to the authentic characters without playing too much into campy explanations. And the slapstick comedy makes me chuckle like a kid again watching Saturday morning cartoons.
6: You're looking at the guy who is taking on the biggest corporation in the world.
2: The movie is self-aware by targeting a massive conglomerate, but I don't think that's why Warner Brothers tried to bury it. That was just pure greed.
4: These companies think they can do whatever they want. We're sick of it.
2: Still, the David versus Goliath story works for an audience who is primarily the little guy.
7: He's one of the most hardworking people I've ever met.
2: Coyote versus Acme is a much-needed breath of fresh air in this cynical world.
5: I'm here for the pantsless modeling gig.
2: Coyote versus Acme gets 4 giant cartoon mallets out of 5. I'm Kevin Carr, and that's the way I see it.
0: That's our show for today, Friday, August 28th, 2026. America in the Morning is produced by Jeff McKay. I'm John Trout. This is Westwood One.
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10: 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Beautiful full moon in the sky. Hope you watched the eclipse last night, but it's a chilly start. 43 at present downtown. 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
11: From ABC News, I'm Sherry Preston. Search teams are still looking for the hundreds of missing people who are believed to have been swallowed up by that massive mudslide in Nepal. Sneta Suher's husband was trekking from Nepal to Tibet when the flooding hit.
12: So it's 48 hours. What are they? Where are they?
11: From Kathmandu, here's ABC's Britt Clennett.
13: This is an all-out mobilization effort. We're talking more than 9,000 army, police, armed personnel deployed, using bulldozers to dig people out of their homes, sniffer dogs to search the debris. Helicopters are ferrying in supplies and pulling out survivors because so many roads and bridges have simply been washed away.
11: In Plymouth, Massachusetts, prosecutors laid out their case against Lindsay Clancy this week, just before the jury began deliberating. ABC's Rena Roy.
14: They were really focused on Clancy's search history to try and prove that she intentionally and rationally planned these killings by researching how long her husband Patrick would be out of the house while running errands. And they say that shows that she was thinking clearly.
11: Clancy doesn't dispute that she killed her three small children, but says she did it while suffering from severe postpartum psychosis. Dozens of companies at the heart of the artificial intelligence race have penned an open letter warning about the potential dangers of AI. Here's ABC's Sophie Flay.
15: This morning, a new and urgent warning about artificial intelligence from the very companies developing it. More than 100 of them, including fierce rivals OpenAI, Google, Microsoft, and Anthropic, signing an open letter warning that AI-powered cyber attacks are about to get far more widespread and far more sophisticated.
11: The companies are calling on governments worldwide to do more to protect vulnerable targets like hospitals and water treatment plants. Today marks 6 months since the start of the war with Iran. Gas was averaging $2.98 a gallon back then. 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
11: A federal judge once again saying no to a Trump order giving the Postal Service a greater role in mail-in voting.
21: A federal judge is blocking key parts of a new Trump administration rule limiting mail-in voting. Judge Indira Talwani says the rule is likely unconstitutional and would be practically impossible for states to follow before the midterm elections. The rule would give the Postal Service greater authority over mail-in ballots, including verifying voter eligibility. The decision's likely to face another appeal.
11: That's ABC's Dave Packer. The FAA and the NTSB investigating another air traffic control issue, this one involving Marine One, the helicopter that takes President Trump to and from Andrews for flights.
2: A disturbing moment in the skies involving Marine One.
22: I can't hear a Marine One. If you hear a Marine One, can you let me know?
2: The aircraft carrying President Trump unable to communicate with air traffic control. Another helicopter, part of that Marine One squad, forced to relay messages between the chopper and the tower. The communications failure coming hours after a new NTSB report suggested White House construction may have contributed to an August 4th security breach with Marine One and a passenger jet over Washington, D.C. Technicians have since taken immediate action and believed they had fixed the problem. The FAA and NTSB are investigating.
11: ABC's Alex Stone. The FAA looking to fire two air traffic controllers who left LaGuardia Airport early the night an emergency vehicle crossed the runway and plowed into a landing plane, killing both pilots. Sherry Preston, ABC News.
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10: Good morning, Dave Brooks joining you. It is 6 past 6 on a cool start to your Friday. Gorgeous start, though. Check out that full moon. It's the full sturgeon moon that's making its way down. Currently, we're at a chilly 43 downtown. News comes your way courtesy of Raphael's Bakery and Cafe. The stories we're following from around the state and the region, that's incoming from the Minnesota News Network and the BemidjiNow.com Center. 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
23: Minnesota News Network, I'm Tasha Radel. Federal immigration agents appear to be relying more heavily on arrests at or near Minnesota correctional facilities following Operation Metro Surge. An analysis of federal immigration records show ICE arrested more than 900 people statewide from March through early August. About 70% of those arrests involve people in or near jails and prisons, a sharp increase from roughly 3% during the surge. Nearly 80% of those detained had criminal convictions or pending charges. Minnesota law does not allow someone to be held beyond their normal release solely because of an ICE detainer. This week, President Trump announced new 50% tariffs on Canada. Senator Tina Smith says those she's talked to are not happy.
24: I can tell you people are so mad about this right now. It is very hard to be a farmer right now. And now you've got, on the one hand, you've got the Canadian tariffs that have just been imposed, which are confusing to people. What is the purpose of this? How is this helping us?
23: And it doesn't stop there. She also talked to our ranchers.
24: The president's decision to allow in all of this ground beef, supposedly, from other parts of the country. And our ranchers are sitting here and going, what the heck? Now we have to try to compete against these low-cost ground beef that comes from who knows where. Right.
23: Smith is concerned that this trade war with Canada could have a lasting impact on the relationship between the two countries. One child is dead and another is critically injured after a car collided with a mini bike in Brooklyn Center Thursday afternoon. Police say two girls, both under 10, were riding the mini bike. Both children were taken to the hospital, where one later died. The other suffers life-threatening injuries. The driver stopped and is cooperating with investigators.
10: Good morning. Dave Brooks joining you. It is now 9 past 6 on your Friday morning. Let's get into the weekend mode. Let's get into your sports report with a bit of a recap and look forward. Minnesota Twins, they were off last night. They've dropped 5 of their last 6 games. They're not looking in the most promising shape when it comes to playoff possibilities, but one of the franchise's highest prospects has also now been called up from the St. Paul Saints AAA baseball, and he will make his big league debut tonight. Now, earlier, Cullen Culpepper is exactly that guy, and now Walker Jenkins has been called up. He's been one of the bright spots in the franchise. He's represented the Saints very well. He's a right fielder, but he'll be coming in for Byron Buxton, so might get some time into center field. Yeah, this guy's going to be, it's funny enough. You think about Herbeck and Puckett coming up back in the 80s. You think about Maurer and Morneau coming up. There was Buxton and Sano. Sano didn't really work out, and now there is Culpepper and Jenkins. And now they're both up. We'll see what happens. This is going to be the final push here that's going to decide for the Twins, what are they going to do? Will they be making any noise in the playoffs at all? They are sinking in the standings, and they are going to be facing their AL Central division opponents for the next 2 weeks. Now, funny enough, we're all done with the Royals, so we're going to have home and away with both the White Sox and the Tigers. We will be having the Guardians come to town in about 2 weeks, and then that's going to be it for the AL Central. If the Twins are going to go to the playoffs, I think they're going to have to do it as a division champion. I don't think the wild card is going to be in the Twins' stack of cards. So this is going to be deciding, I think, what's going to happen for the playoffs. To do that, the Twins are going to open a 6-game, 2-series homestand, and that begins tonight with Walker Jenkins, who will be in the outfield for the Twins. Twins host the Chicago White Sox, opening up a 3-game divisional series at Target Field, downtown Minneapolis, 7:10. First pitch tonight. See the game on Twins TV. Hear it on our sister station, KBUN Plus 100.1 tonight. Minnesota Vikings. The battle for their backup quarterback is heating up. The Vikings will close out the preseason when they take on the Broncos tonight. Head coach Kevin O'Connell said earlier that he expects to see Carson Wentz, J.J. McCarthy, and Max Brosmer in action. So the starters, including Kyler Murray, not expected to be starting tonight, but the fact that Carson Wentz is being named first on the list, he could very well be the starter, especially since McCarthy's having some kind of ankle issue. He's got other issues as well. The Vikings finish out the preseason tonight. They'll be taking on the Denver Broncos at Empower Field at Mile High in Denver, Colorado. 8 o'clock kickoff tonight. See the game on local Fox TV and hear it on our sister station, KBUN FM 104.5 tonight. Regular season will be opening in about 2 weeks on September 13th, Sunday, hosting the Green Bay Packers Border Battle Round 1. BSU Beavers football last night. It was their season opener, and it was a close one. It was a heartbreaker, but a good game. 29-31, the Beavers lose to Michigan Tech at Chet Anderson Stadium. They'll be back in action next weekend, Saturday. They'll be hosting Southwest Minnesota State at Chet Anderson Stadium. 3 o'clock kickoff next Saturday. BHS Lumberjacks football, they'll be starting next week as well. Thursday, they'll be on the road to Elk River to open the season. WNBA, the Minnesota Lynx, hoping to bounce back from their recent loss after their winning streak came to an end at 6 games. The Lynx are back in action this weekend. Sunday, they'll be on the road to take on the Atlanta Dream at the Gateway Center Arena in Atlanta, Georgia. 2 o'clock tip-off. See the game on Victory Sports. And Minnesota United FC is looking to build off their recent win. They'll be hosting Orlando City SC tomorrow at Allianz Field in St. Paul. 13 past 6 Friday morning, KB 101 Weather Center forecast. Let's talk weather talk. It's a gorgeous start to the day. It's cool, but it's gorgeous. If you missed the full moon last night, if you missed the eclipse last night, it peaked just a little after 11. I got to see some of it. I've seen several lunar eclipses, but if I mean waking up at 4 in the morning at some point, at 11 o'clock, yeah, there's exceptions, but I've seen several lunar eclipses. I had to let it pass. I got to see some of it. The penumbra was underway by the time I looked. It turned into a big crescent moon for a while by the time I shut it down. But it was pretty to see. It looks like they call it a blood moon as it was in full moon mode. It was pretty, pretty. So clouds are going to be on the increase throughout the day, but we'll have a high temp today, about 80, very lovely. Southeast breeze, 5 to 10. Tonight, plans outside should be just fine, going to about 60 for the low, so we're not going to have those chilly overnights. Of course, we're pulling the blankets up. That clouds act like a thermal blanket. But overnight, early tomorrow morning, we're going to get some showers, maybe a little lightning and thunder that'll come through. So when you get ready for bed tonight, just make sure the yard and all your stuff is ready to go. Not a bad chance that when you wake up tomorrow, it will still be raining. So some of tomorrow's earliest activities might get a little rainy. Eventually, it's going to move out. Clouds will break. We'll get a mix of sun and clouds. 81 for the high. Southeast breeze, about 5 to 10, going to be a little muggy. Clouds will build in tomorrow night. We'll drop down to 61. And again, showers, maybe a lightning bolt could pop up early tomorrow, either tomorrow night and early Sunday morning. Sunday should also look pretty good, but mostly cloudy with some sunbeams. 82, might run into an afternoon and evening shower, maybe thunderstorms. So I think we're going to bookend the weekend with chances for some showers and storms, despite the fact it's still going to be a good weekend. But also, despite that fact, we need the rain, so we'll definitely take it. next week as we both say farewell to August and hello to September. Looks like it'll be a pretty decent week. A mix of sun and clouds, daytime highs in the low 80s. It's going to be a warming trend next week, so low mid 80s. There will be a few chances early and mid into the week for a shower, maybe thunderstorm. But again, those chances will be through the weekend. Let's hope we get those chances. We could definitely use whatever we can get. Downtown and around town, the radar screen. What's going to come through early tomorrow right now is moving out of Montana, pushing into the western Dakotas. Clearly, it's going to have quite some travel to get here, but it will. Not appropriate to say tonight, but early tomorrow. They might be starting to roll through about 3 or 4 in the morning and then into some of the early morning waking hours tomorrow. So they're on the way. Pressure downtown, 30.15 inches, and that barometric pressure is now slowly starting to fall. Wind is a non-factor this morning. We have a dew point at 43, and the status around the land of 10,000 lakes. My numbers are disappearing on me, so I'm going to have to pass on that. Downtown Bemidji, we're at a chilled 43 degrees. That is your forecast here at your weather station. That will bring you up to date here at your news and information leader, 16 past 6 on your Friday. 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

0: of his car. I grabbed a pen and an old napkin and I wrote down our song.
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Continuous Country, KB101, Let Him In Anyway. That's off of his brand newest, last year's For Recreational Use Only album, his 13th, Blake Shelton. Good morning, I'm Dave Brooks. Well, they let me in to Chet Anderson Stadium last night. Fun to go watch the first football game.

0: for the season for BSU. It was fun. Our intern from this past summer, Mac Molander, one of the quarterbacks for the Vikings. It was fun to watch him play. He did fantastic. They kind of got kind of a starting quarterback committee going. He looked pretty good. It was nice to see him after the game, give him some congratulations. And funny enough, I didn't go with anybody. But I went with everybody because you kind of know so many people. So you're sitting in the stands and you know somebody there, you know somebody there, you know somebody there. So you're just chit-chatting with everybody and a couple people you didn't know before you go that I think I got invited to a wedding now. It was fun. It was a good time. It was a marvelous night. You go a little later in the season, jackets, blankets going to come in handy. And by the end of the season, it could very well be chilly or we can have one of those warm falls. We'll see. And of course, the rising full moon late and a lot of people with their kids. Cameras ready for it and also ready for the eclipse last night, which wasn't really noticeable, at least not during the end of the game, but not long after the game, you could start to see it. So it was just a great night for football, for the community, just getting outside and enjoying some late time summertime with a bit of a fall vibe, even though as summer-like as it was. How long will that vibe continue? We'll get around to that forecast, but something brand spanking new is in here next on the KB 101 Morning Show.
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0: Continuous Country, KB 101, Brooks and Dunn, my Maria, good morning. I'm Dave Brooks at 6:37 on your Friday morning. You know, it's every so often you'll be at some community event and it's a coming together for somebody that's under the weather. And I've been to a bunch of those, and it's people that have they're fighting off a medical expense. They've got an illness. Funny enough, I went to one of those not long ago with somebody that I knew, and we were sitting there and we got a little giggly and kind of snickery. And, you know, sometimes you laugh about things that are inappropriate. You ever get the giggles at a funeral? That kind of thing. And he and I were saying, you know, it'd be more selling because he didn't look sick. He looks fine. I mean, I knew what was going on with him, and I'll leave that quiet for him. But he was saying, you know, it almost looked better if I was surviving of a shark attack. You know, here I am standing here. Thanks for your donations, everybody. Missing a limb that's still bleeding heavily. And I've got a line of people out the door that are donating blood as we're at the, you know, that'd be kind of funny in a weird way, in an inappropriate way, maybe kind of funny, but usually the people are looking okay, sometimes not looking okay. But yeah, I've gone to plenty of those, and it's always a good cause. So of course, if you can get together and help those in your neighborhood, it's always a good way to go. And by the way, my friend, feeling a little better. We'll be feeling better with a good kind of forecast as we wrap up the final August weekend. It's incoming with the KB 101 Weather Center next.
1: Hey, it's Fitz, F-I-T with a Z, from the Country Top 40 Countdown. And can they make it a three-peat? Ella Langley and Morgan Wallen have been running the show at number one with I Can't Love You Anymore, but can they make it 3 weeks on top? 40 songs, one number one, and we're going to find out together. I'll see you this weekend for all the hits on the Country Top 40 with Fitz right here.
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0: 6:43 Friday morning, KB101 Weather Center forecast. 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Good-looking day today, a mix of sun and clouds. We'll see less sun as we go, more clouds as we go. Wind will be out of the south and east, about 5 to 10. We'll get to about 79 for the high. By tonight, clouds will be in charge. Now, early tomorrow, we're going to start the day with showers, maybe a thunderstorm. Some of those could linger into the morning hours, but we're talking like 3, 4 in the morning. These are going to start to roll through, and some of them will still be around the back end anyway as we start waking up. It'll give way to a variably cloudy, kind of muggy, good day, 81 for the high. Southeast breeze under 10. We'll drop to 61 tomorrow night as clouds again hit the increase. And once we get past midnight and early Sunday into the morning, some showers, maybe a thunderstorm is possible. More clouds, but a few sunbeams on Sunday, 82 for the high. Afternoon and evening shower and thunderstorms Sunday, once again possible. Current conditions and the radar next.
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0: Downtown and around town, the radar is clear. Barometer is at the moment steady. Wind light and uneventful and 44 chilled degrees. That is your forecast here at your weather station as we're riding off into the weekend mode one last time this month with George Burge and Hop Along Luke Bryan on Continuous Country KB101.

0: say so. Continuous Country, KB101. Yeah, just say so. Hey, Dan and Shay will be leading a triple header September 13th at the new Mystic Lake Amphitheater down in Shakopee. Josh Ross, Tyler Hubbard will be sharing the stage with Dan and Shay. Good morning. I'm Dave Brooks. It is currently 8 in front of 7 on your Friday morning. 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

0: Continuous Country, KB101, Jelly Roll. Get those hands up. Good morning. I'm Dave Brooks, about a minute shy of 7 on a good and cool start to your Friday. Well, it is the last weekend of August we're about to get into. September will arrive next week, Tuesday. Then it's time for Oktoberfest. In September? I know. Call it Oktoberfest because that's when it comes to an end in October. So it's a September event. I know it's just kind of unusual, a little different. It's not unusual. It's the norm, but it's not what would make sense. You normally don't name it after the finish line. How many of you guys have apple trees? Time to do a little harvesting. Yeah, that gets ready to go here at the tail end of summertime. So it's good time, transition time. It's a Friday morning time. We are KBHP Bemidji, Walker, Park Rapids, and Round Lake, a service of Paul Bunyan Broadcasting and streaming online at KB101FM.com. 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
1: I'm Sherry Preston. The search goes on in Nepal for those swept away or swallowed up by the massive mudslide. ABC's Britt Clennett is in Kathmandu.
2: This morning, authorities in a desperate search for survivors in Nepal and Tibet after that catastrophic flood swept away entire villages. But overnight, rescue crews were forced to halt operations temporarily as new flooding threats sparked fears of another disaster just 2 days after the devastating landslide struck.
1: Death toll officially more than 500 people. Jury in the Lindsay Clancy murder trial will continue deliberations today. If convicted of premeditated murder in the death of her three children, she faces a mandatory life sentence. She could also be found not criminally liable. Her lawyer says she was suffering from postpartum psychosis when it happened.
3: Defense attorney Kevin Reddington has been arguing that Clancy was failed by the healthcare system, that her medical team, her doctors, misdiagnosed and over-medicated her. And he rattled off the long list of medications that Clancy was prescribed. He actually held up a printed list of her prescriptions for the jury to see.
1: ABC's Rena Roy. Overnight, another round in the fight over President Trump's executive order restricting mail-in balloting. A judge has blocked the administration's new rule because it would practically be impossible, says, for states to comply before the upcoming midterms. Voting rights advocates will be the right top priority for thousands taking part in a march on Washington today. ABC's Crystal Cranmore is in New York as buses were being loaded.
4: Voting rights advocates say Trump's policy could disenfranchise voters by adding additional steps and administrative hurdles for them to vote by mail. And we, of course, heard from some of those marchers this morning who had a message for Washington.
5: We are going there to basically preserve the dream. I mean, Dr. King had the dream. There's a lot of people out here right now trying to kill the dream.
4: The Reverend Al Sharpton and Martin Luther King III are expected to be among the speakers.
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1: Firefighting crews in North Texas say progress has been slow but steady in corralling a massive wildfire that has carpeted an area 30 miles long north to south across two counties. Here's ABC's Jim Ryan.
10: A brief rain shower Thursday afternoon was a double-edged sword. It helped to dampen potential fuel for the fire, but it brought winds that pushed the Ross fire in a different direction toward homes. 60 miles away in Fort Worth, schools have canceled outdoor activities because of the heavy smoke in the air.
1: Still a lot of talk about the FDA's approval of a breakthrough drug to treat advanced pancreatic cancer. ABC's Michelle Franzen with that.
11: The FDA approved the drug that shows promise in clinical trials with those with advanced stages of pancreatic cancer. ABC News medical contributor Dr. Darian Sutton on the results.
12: It's an oral daily pill that targets a key genetic driver of tumor growth. And in studies, it was shown that when given to patients with metastatic pancreatic cancer, it doubled their median survival to just over 13 months, compared to about 6.5 months for patients on standard chemotherapy. A third of the patients saw tumor shrinkage, and some patients lived years beyond the treatment.
11: The drug also could be covered by insurance. Michelle Franzen, ABC News.
1: Public health officials in North Carolina are reporting a case of a rare brain infection in a teenage girl. It comes from an amoeba that is found in freshwater lakes. It's harmless if swallowed, but can be fatal if forced up the nose into the brain, which can occur by jumping or diving in the water or water skiing. I'm Sherry Preston, ABC News.
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0: Good morning. Dave Brooks joining you. It's a peaceful yet cool start to your what's going to be final weekend of August. 7:05 Friday morning and a chilled 45 downtown. News comes your way courtesy of Pepsi Nye Bottling, proud to be part of the Bemidji community for over 55 years. With a check on the stories we're following from around the North Country, from the BemidjiNow.com newsroom, here's news correspondent Tom Lucas.
14: Immigration authorities are changing how they make arrests in Minnesota after Operation Metro Surge. An analysis from the Star Tribune shows ICE arrested more than 900 immigrants statewide from March through early August. About 70% of those arrests involved people in or near jails and prisons, compared with 3% during the operation. Nearly 80% of those detained had criminal records or pending charges. Minnesota law prevents jails from holding people solely for ICE after they would otherwise have been released. Cass County Sheriff Brian Welk reports that two individuals have been charged in connection with a structure fire in April of 2025 that claimed the pub, an establishment on Highway 200 in Reamer Township. Arrest warrants were issued for 52-year-old Corey Alvin Wagner of Hill City and 36-year-old Heather Pirro of Grand Rapids. Both individuals were arrested in Itasca County and transported to the Itasca County Detention Center. Wagner charged with aid and abet first-degree arson, aid and abet second-degree arson, and attempted insurance fraud. Pirro is charged with aid and abet first-degree arson and aid and abet second-degree arson. Formal court appearances are pending in Cass County District Court. A Duluth jury has acquitted a man of attempted murder but convicted him on a firearms charge. The case involved a 2020 apartment shooting that left Cameron Jones with at least 8 gunshot wounds. Seneca Warrior Steeprock was convicted of both charges in 2023 and sentenced to 20 years. Minnesota courts ordered a retrial after finding authorities obtained his DNA without a proper search warrant. Steeprock now faces sentencing for illegally possessing a firearm as a convicted felon. The Beltrami County Historical Society will close its museum galleries beginning on September 1st for a full renovation of its permanent exhibit, the first major redesign since the exhibit debuted in 2000 when the museum opened in the historic Great Northern Depot. The museum anticipates reopening in the month of November. And the 161st Minnesota State Fair is underway in Falcon Heights. The 12-day event opened on Thursday with new foods, livestock exhibits, and midway rides. Political candidates also greeted voters across the fairgrounds. Singer-songwriter Bonnie Raitt performed for more than 12,000 fans at the grandstand. Weird Al Yankovic will be taking the stage as part of the Bigger and Weirder tour at the State Fair. That's news for now on your news and information leader, Continuous Country, KB101. 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Also now with the Community Health tab, brought to you through a partnership with the Minnesota Department of Health, North Country Community Health Services, and Beltrami County Community Health Services.
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16: Minnesota News Network, I'm Tasha Radel. Governor Tim Walz made his customary trip to the Minnesota State Fair Thursday, but this will be his last as governor. He told MNN about the atmosphere this year.
17: It feels like people kind of wanted a reprieve of just to come out and have some fun. It's just been a great vibe. I'm thrilled to be out here. I said it's been a privilege to do this as governor. Yeah. I'm kind of out here as a civilian, so I'm going to run through the tape, but I'll come out here next year as just another Minnesotan loving this fair.
16: And Walz may have found a new job when he grabbed his first ear of corn.
17: I try a little of everything. I started with the corn. I was over there shucking and delivering corn. A guy had a great line. He said, well, I wondered what you were qualified to do when you're done, and it's to deliver corn. So he's right. It was good.
16: Governor Walz has not officially announced what he will do when his term ends in January. One child is dead and another is critically injured after a car collided with a mini bike in Brooklyn Center Thursday afternoon. Police say two girls, both under the age of 10, were riding the mini bike. Both children were taken to the hospital, where one later died. A juvenile with a knife prompted a lockdown Thursday morning at Austin High School. Police responded around 8:30 to a report of a student in crisis. Authorities say a school resource officer was able to de-escalate the situation without using force. The juvenile was taken to Mayo Clinic for medical care. No injuries were reported, and the lockdown was lifted after the situation was resolved. Emerald ash borer continues spreading across Minnesota, with state officials now tracking the invasive insect in about 60 counties. Angie Amborn with the Minnesota Department of Ag says northern parts of the state are seeing increasing impacts.
18: It's really started to pick up a lot of places in the north, especially up towards the northwest. Counties are really starting to see some noticeable tree death and signs of emerald ash borer.
0: Good morning. Dave Brooks joining you. It is 10 past 7 on your Friday morning. You're getting ready for the weekend sports report. It's incoming next, and it comes your way courtesy of Galen's Fresh Foods and Hardware, Bagley's only locally owned supermarket.
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0: It's 11 past 7 on your Friday morning. Huh. Kevin Jackson and I get back together yesterday, and immediately he goes running down the street, I believe screaming. I think he ran all the way down to the Minnesota State Fair, to be quite specific and accurate about it. So, all right, we've got things covered. Minnesota Twins, they were off last night, and they've dropped 5 of their last 6 games. If they want to get into the playoff contention, this is the time they're going to have to do it, and they might get a little help. One of the franchise's highest prospects has now been called up from the St. Paul Saints and makes his big league debut tonight, Walker Jenkins. He'll be in the outfield for the Twins, probably in center, taking over for Byron Buxton, who's going to be down for a bit, or right field. We'll see. The Twins right now are they need to make it happen. They right now are in third place in the AL Central, 6.5 games out of first behind the White Sox. Guardians are up on us as well. We just got to get this thing here put together. And this is going to be the final AL Central stretch. We're going to be done with the AL Central over the next 2 weeks. We're already done with the Royals, so we have to make this happen. This is going to be opening up a 6-game, 2-series homestand, and it starts tonight with Walker Jenkins in the outfield. Twins will open up a 3-game divisional series hosting the Chicago White Sox at Target Field in downtown Minneapolis. 7:10 first pitch tonight. See the game on Twins TV and hear it on our sister station KBUN-FM Plus 100.1 tonight. Minnesota Vikings, the battle for the backup quarterback is heating up. They'll be closing out the preseason when they take on the Broncos tonight. Head coach Kevin O'Connell says earlier he wants to see backup quarterbacks doing all the work. Carson Wentz, J.J. McCarthy, Max Brosner. So the starters, including Kyler Murray, not going to get playing time tonight. But it's funny that Carson Wentz is being mentioned previous to J.J. McCarthy. So maybe that's an indicator there as well. The Vikings finish out the preseason tonight. They'll be on the road taking taking on the Denver Broncos at Empower Field at Mile High in Denver, Colorado. 8 o'clock kickoff tonight. See it on local Fox TV and hear it on our sister station, KBUN FM 104.5 tonight. Regular season will be opening in about 2 weeks on Sunday, September 13th, hosting the Packers. Border Battle Round 1. BSU Beavers football, they got the season opened last night, and it was a close one. They missed an extra point, and then they had to go for the two-point, couldn't get that, so they fall 29-31 to Michigan Tech at Chet Anderson Stadium. Good game, great night. They'll be back in action next weekend, Saturday, a week from tomorrow. They'll be hosting Southwest Minnesota State at the Chet, 3 o'clock kickoff next weekend. And speaking of next week, BHS Lumberjacks, their football, that gets started next week Thursday. They'll be on the road to Elk River. WNBA, the Minnesota Lynx are hoping to bounce back from their recent loss. They had a winning streak come to an end at 6 games, but we'll see if we can't start another one. Sunday, the Lynx will be on the road to take on the Atlanta Dream at the Gateway Center Arena. 2 o'clock tip-off on Sunday. See the game on Victory Sports. And the Minnesota United FC looking to build off their recent victory. They're hosting Orlando City SC tomorrow at Allianz Field down in St. Paul. It is a quarter past 7 on your Friday morning. KB101 Weather Center forecast comes your way courtesy of Higgins Heating, Air Conditioning, and Refrigeration. Sunny to start, lovely day. We're going to get highs to about 80, but clouds will be on the increase throughout the day. Southeast wind about 5 to 10, and by tonight, clouds will be in charge. We'll drop down to 60. Now, tomorrow morning, this will start 3, 4 in the morning, somewhere about there, and it's a good chance that by the time we start waking up tomorrow morning, there will still be some raindrops, even a lightning bolt or two. Not expecting anything much. Garden variety, even better yet, free lawn and garden watering service. We'll take that. Look for a variably cloudy and kind of muggy day tomorrow, 81 for the high, southeast breeze under 10. Could see some more showers, maybe a lightning bolt tomorrow after midnight and into the start of your Sunday. A mostly cloudy Sunday, maybe a sunbeam or two, 82 for the high, but then by the afternoon and Sunday night, showers, maybe thunderstorms. Current conditions and the radar next.
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0: Radar screen, we're clear. The showers we might get early tomorrow, they're just coming out of Montana, moving into the western Dakotas. So it's going to take the better part of the day, all day, actually, before they get here. Probably still be raining this time tomorrow. Pressure downtown otherwise is at the moment steady, 30.15. Not much of a wind to speak of. Dew point 45, fairly dry out there. And the status around the land of 10,000 lakes, I've got my numbers back. Grand Rapids, they've got some fog out there. They're at 46. Hibbing is clear and rising sun, 44. Park Rapids, rising sun, 45. As is the case here in downtown Bemidji, blue sky, sunshine, and 45. That is your forecast here at your weather station. That will bring you up to date from your news and information leader. 17 past 7 Friday morning. 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

0: Continuous Country, KB101, Zach John King, getting to drinking. Good morning. I'm Dave Brooks, 7:27 on your Friday morning. So we're getting into harvest time. It's already happening. I'm loving the fact that I make my way down the road. I'm going to pick up some corn that was picked out of a field today or yesterday. It's marvelous. Oh, Minnesota makes some great sweet corn. Despite the drought, some really good corn. I had some came out of Crookston, some out of Fauston, one around Park Rapids. I'll be picking up more to go with my some grilling time. It'll be a good time. So, yes, thank you guys, farmers and all. Love getting local milk. Love getting some harvesting from my own yard. I've got a few apple trees, got some pear trees. In fact, I was, remember in the movie Castaway, Tom Hanks is on the island. He keeps hearing this. What is that? Coconuts falling out of the tree. Well, I don't have a coconut tree, but I have a pear tree. I should take Christmas pictures in front of it with the David Cassidy album in it, a partridge in a pear tree, and they're thumping and bumping. They're falling out of the tree. It must be harvest time. I've got some apples, got some other goodies as well. So it is harvest time. There's going to be sharing of the roadways, already are, with some vehicles that are working on doing harvest time, and it just makes it feel much more, well, fall-like, honestly. We're getting to that time as well. Final August weekend forecast is incoming, but the trivia challenge, your chance to get in and win. If you can strap on your thinking caps, your chance to do it all is next on the KB101 Morning Show.
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0: 7:32 on your Friday morning. Let's get into the weekend with a check in the win column for you. Time for the Trivia Challenge. As long as you have not won the Trivia Challenge in the last 30 days, today is going to be your day, Hercules. So make that call now, 218-444-1011 or toll-free, 1-888-77-KB101. Laying in front of me are two envelopes. Inside each envelope is a question. I know because I put them there. And written on the outside of each envelope is a category that relates to some degree to the question inside. Your job is to call me now and make sure that you pick the category that you think will lead to the question that will lead you to victory. So long as you've not won in the last 30 days, call now. 218-444-1011 or toll free 1-888-77-KB101. Prizes, other than going into the weekend with bragging rights, you can get yourself all kinds of prizes that could translate into many different things. Maybe it's something practical for the house, for the car. Maybe it's something quite delicious to nibble on, to sip on. Maybe it's something fun to do or something to pamper yourself. It's what's all available if you can come on in and win the Trivia Challenge. So make your call now, 218-444-1011 or toll-free 1-888-77-KB101. Besides, here we're going into the final August weekend. We're going to get a long extra summertime, so Labor Day weekend next weekend. So let's go into this last August weekend into Victory Row. Let's see if that's what's about to happen here and now. Good morning and welcome to the Trivia Challenge. What is your name and where are you calling from?
11: I'm Lynn Anderson again from Bagley.
0: Welcome back, Lynn. Are you ready to go into the victory lane for the weekend?
11: Well, I'm no good at this, but I'll give it a whirl.
0: You're only as good as you think you are, and I think you're better than you think you are. You've got this, Lynn. Two categories you're choosing. Are you ready?
11: I am.
0: Category number one, just say no. Or category number two, kids these days just gotta have fun. Which direction, Lynn, would you like to go?
11: Let's try number two.
0: Number two, kids just have to have fun. Did you ever see that 1980s classic movie Footloose? Kevin Bacon was in that?
11: I did see it, but it's been a while.
0: Okay, well, it's not only just the movie. There's also stage productions. They did a remake of it. It's pretty well known. There was something in the town featured in the movie Footloose that was outlawed. What were the kids not allowed to do in the town featured in the show Footloose?
11: A wild guess. Dance.
0: Dance. You would be correct. And we also would have accepted rock, not popular music. Couldn't dance, couldn't do rock music. And so that's kind of what the whole rebellion was about. They were going to, you know, kids going to have fun. We're going to have our dance, by gosh. Hey, Lynn, you're not good at this, but you sure were today. Lynn, congratulations. Hold tight. I'm going to get some details to you and from you, okay?
11: Will do. Thank you.
0: All right. Hold tight. Lynn Anderson nailed it today because rock music and dancing banned in the movie Footloose and the show Footloose, of course. Yeah, good show, good time, good soundtrack. Lynn, congrats to you. Your next chance to get on in and win the Trivia Challenge comes back around on Monday and every normal weekday morning, 7:30 here on the KB101 Morning Show. In the meantime, we carry on with Kenny Chesney. His brand newest is on Continue His Country, KB101.

0: Continuous Country KB101. That's the latest from Kenny Chesney off of his brand newest Silver Sands Marina, his 21st album. It'll be out in just under a month, end of September. Good morning. I'm Dave Brooks, 7:39 on your Friday morning, final weekend of August. But this is going to be the extra week coming up. Now, because of the way the calendar works, Memorial Day is always the last Monday in May. Well, the way that that worked out, it was as early as it could possibly be this year. And the same with Labor Day. Labor Day Monday is always the first Monday in September, and that's going to be as late as can possibly be. That means if you are like me and you consider summer, true summer, to be between Memorial and Labor Day weekends, you get about 15 weekends of summertime. But again, because of the way the calendar's working out, you've got not just an extra weekend, but that means an extra week of summer. The summer of 2026. How are you going to make that extra week count? Right? There's a really good movie. My mom and grandma loved this movie, and every time it's on, I'll flip it on and leave it on. Auntie Mame came out in the 50s, if you're familiar, and she was just a riot of a lady. And her whole philosophy to life is a banquet. So get yourselves a spoon and start heaping stuff up. You get an extra week of heaping up some summertime fun and whatever else it is. I know some schools have already begun and freedom is already starting to be curtailed, but many still have an extra week of summertime. So get out there, enjoy yourselves, and make this weekend and this next week count. Because the first week of September, next week, summertime. For so many. So make sure you get out there and make it count, my friends. Get yourselves a spoon and start heaping up at the buffet of life. A forecast to help you do some of that scooping outside is incoming with the KB101 Weather Center. That's next. What's summertime without a dunk? Dive, plunge, dip, kaploom. Any one of those 10,000 swimming holes are calling. Don't resist. The water's fine. Jump on in. Have a fun and safe time in the water from KB101.
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2: 7:44 on your Friday morning. KB101 Weather Center forecast for the weekend comes your way courtesy of Paul Bunyan Communications, serving and connecting local businesses. Sunny, cool to start, but as the day goes forward, we'll warm it up to about 79. Clouds are going to start building in, and they'll take over by tonight. Southeast breeze, light, and under 10. Temps tonight will drop to 60. Batten down hatches tonight when you climb into bed. We're not expecting anything big or bad, but overnight and early tomorrow, showers, maybe a thunderstorm or two, all garden variety, and will likely still be 3 or 4, probably in the morning is when it'll start coming in, and probably still finishing up by the time we're waking up tomorrow morning. So just stay in bed tomorrow morning. It'd be nice. Listen to the rain, maybe a lightning bolt or two. Eventually, it'll move out. Variable cloud cover, 81, kind of muggy. Southeasterlies under 10. Overnight Saturday and into Sunday, more showers, maybe a lightning bolt or two, and an overcast Sunday, but a few sunbeams. 82 the high, but more showers, maybe thunderstorms Sunday afternoon and evening, and overnight into Monday. Current conditions and the radar next.
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2: Downtown and around town, the radar screen, clear, quiet, uneventful. Pressure downtown is currently steady. Wind, light, uneventful. The lakes are just marvelous, barely leaves rippling. A couple of wiggles on the branches, the jostle on the flagpole or two. 45 and gradually warming downtown. That is your forecast here at your weather station. It's Friday. Got to feel a little pounding to your pulse and a little heavy on the boot, just not so much on the gas pedal. Here's Shane Prophet, newcomer on Continuous Country KB101.

0: Continuous Country, KB101 newcomer Shane Prophet. Long live country. Good morning. I'm Dave Brooks, 10 in front of 8 on a Friday. And a good Friday it is, by the way. Hey, get onto our big deals site. 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Who's going to do some grilling in the backyard? Who's thinking about doing some deer hunting in the next couple of months? Well, Stitsworth Meats can help you with both when it comes to deer hunting. A processing certificate for what you bag, $50 certificate value. 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How about the Blue Ox Playroom? 10 visits. 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Not to mention our big deal of the day, a good of a staycation if you're in town or you got folks coming into town, put them up at the 4th Street Loft, the old Elks Lodge downtown Bemidji. It's a great spot. One night stay in the Lakeshore Room. Gorgeous room. I've not stayed in it, but I did get to tour it when it was having an open house. $175 certificate, yours for $99. Romantic getaway, even stay away? Well, you'll find it there. 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

0: Continuous Country, KB101B by you. It's the newest from Luke Combs. Good morning, I'm Dave Brooks. Closing in on 8 on your Friday morning. But last night before bed, how many of you got a look at that lunar eclipse? That's when it's a total full moon lunar eclipse. It doesn't go dark. It almost looks like a penny, a copper penny hanging in the sky. In fact, it's called a blood moon when it happens. It was good. Peaked at a little after 11 last night, but an eclipse takes several hours. So I didn't stay up to watch the whole thing. I watched some of the penumbra start, but it was pretty. We are KB101, KBHP, Bemidji, Walker, Park Rapids, and Popaski, a service of Paul Bunyan Broadcasting and streaming online at KB101's on-air mobile app powered by Nature's Edge. It is 46 downtown and time now for ABC News.
1: I'm Sherry Preston. Thousands of police and rescue teams continue searching for survivors in Nepal and Tibet after that catastrophic flood swept away entire villages. Among the missing, a couple from New Jersey on a religious retreat. Their neighbor is hoping they're found.
2: I'm devastated because I've known them and they're a very nice couple, very friendly. We get along very well.
1: They're among the 100 still missing. The official death toll more than 500. ABC's Britt Clenett is in Kathmandu.
3: Helicopters have been whirring overhead, ferrying in supplies and pulling out survivors simply because so many roads and bridges have been washed away. American help is already rolling in, a pledge of $500,000. But this is a gigantic task hampered by monsoon rains and more warnings that landslides and floods could strike again.
1: More storms expected in this country. The Northeast got hammered on Thursday. Now it's the South's turn.
4: Heavy rains could fall in parts of Virginia, South Carolina, North Carolina, and Savannah, Georgia. This is a level 2 out of 4. You could see 3-inch-per-hour rainfall rates. That adds up really quickly. That can flood streets. So just know that if you're in Raleigh or Wilmington, just watch out for that Columbia, South Carolina, too.
1: ABC Chief Meteorologist Ginger Zee. Today marks 6 months since the U.S. and Israel began the war against Iran, a conflict President Trump promised would last about 4 to 6 weeks. ABC Chief Global Affairs Correspondent Martha Raddatz on what's happening in the Strait of Hormuz.
5: Iran, of course, is still firing at ships. The president on Thursday once again insisting Iran is feeling the pressure after his warning of devastating economic sanctions on the regime. But so far, the Iranians have shown nothing but defiance.
1: President Trump declaring Canada a terrible trading partner, then announcing that he's changing the name of Lake Ontario to Lake America. Ontario has had that name for 400 years, Canada says, and changing it would be difficult. You're listening to ABC News.
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1: Overnight, another round in the fight over President Trump's executive order on mail-in ballots. Here's ABC's Sophie Flay.
9: A judge has blocked the Trump administration's new rule that would restrict voting by mail. The temporary order blocks the Postal Service from increasing its oversight of mail-in voting. The judge saying it would be practically impossible for states to comply with the rule for the upcoming midterm elections. Experts say the battle over the new rule will likely end up at the Supreme Court.
1: Hundreds of people are taking buses to Washington, D.C. today to march against the president's order on voting and voting by mail. They say not just that, but other voting restrictions could disenfranchise black voters ahead of the midterms. Still smarting over the failure of a mission to save a doomed space telescope last week, NASA now says it's prepared to send up a new telescope this weekend.
10: The Nancy Grace Roman Space Telescope has the same size mirror as the Hubble Orbiting Observatory, but with 100 times its field of view.
11: It's going to really revolutionize astronomy.
10: NASA's Bear Witherspoon.
11: What we are scheduled to do and have to do is have a 5-year mission life. But if we launched really well, we're going to double that. maybe triple that.
10: If the weather cooperates, the bus-sized telescope will be headed off to a deep space orbit point nearly a million miles from the Earth as early as Sunday morning. Jim Ryan, ABC News.
1: There's a new Miss USA. 31-year-old Justice Kelly won the crown last night. She is the first mom to ever win the Miss USA pageant. Sherry Preston, ABC News.
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0: Good morning. Dave Brooks joining you. It's 8:05 and a lovely but cool start to your Friday. 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
14: Immigration authorities are changing how they make arrests in Minnesota after Operation Metro Surge. An analysis from the Star Tribune shows ICE arrested more than 900 immigrants statewide from March through early August. About 70% of those arrests involved people in or near jails and prisons, compared with 3% during the operation. Nearly 80% of those detained had criminal records or pending charges. Minnesota law prevents jails from holding people solely for ICE after they would otherwise have been released. Cass County Sheriff Brian Welk reports that two individuals have been charged in connection with a structure fire in April of 2025 that claimed the pub, an establishment on Highway 200 in Reamer Township. Arrest warrants were issued for 52-year-old Corey Alvin Wagner of Hill City and 36-year-old Heather Pirro of Grand Rapids. Both individuals were arrested in Itasca County and transported to the Itasca County Detention Center. Wagner charged with aid and abet first-degree arson, aid and abet second-degree arson, and attempted insurance fraud. Pirro is charged with aid and abet first-degree arson and aid and abet second-degree arson. Formal court appearances are pending in Cass County District Court. A Duluth jury has acquitted a man of attempted murder but convicted him on a firearms charge. The case involved a 2020 apartment shooting that left Cameron Jones with at least 8 gunshot wounds. Seneca Warrior Steeprock was convicted of both charges in 2023 and sentenced to 20 years. Minnesota courts ordered a retrial after finding authorities obtained his DNA without a proper search warrant. Steeprock now faces sentencing for illegally possessing a firearm as a convicted felon. The Beltrami County Historical Society will close its museum galleries beginning on September 1st for a full renovation of its permanent exhibit, the first major redesign since the exhibit debuted in 2000 when the museum opened in the historic Great Northern Depot. The museum anticipates reopening in the month of November. And the 161st Minnesota State Fair is underway in Falcon Heights. The 12-day event opened on Thursday with new foods, livestock exhibits, and midway rides. Political candidates also greeted voters across the fairgrounds. Singer-songwriter Bonnie Raitt performed for more than 12,000 fans at the grandstand. Weird Al Yankovic will be taking the stage as part of the Bigger and Weirder tour at the state fair.
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18: Minnesota News Network, I'm Tasha Radel. Federal immigration agents appear to be relying more heavily on arrests at or near Minnesota correctional facilities following Operation Metro Surge. An analysis of federal immigration records show ICE arrested more than 900 people statewide from March through early August. About 70% of those arrests involve people in or near jails and prisons, a sharp increase from roughly 3% during the surge. Nearly 80% of those detained had criminal convictions or pending charges. Minnesota law does not allow someone to be held beyond their normal release solely because of an ICE detainer. This week, President Trump announced new 50% tariffs on Canada. Senator Tina Smith says those she's talked to are not happy.
19: I can tell you people are so mad about this right now. It is very hard to be a farmer right now. And now you've got, on the one hand, you've got the Canadian tariffs that have just been imposed, which are confusing to people. What is the purpose of this? How is this helping us?
18: And it doesn't stop there. She also talked to our ranchers.
19: The president's decision to allow in all of this ground beef, supposedly, from other parts of the country. And our ranchers are sitting here and going, what the heck? Now we have to try to compete against these low-cost ground beef that comes from who knows where.
18: Smith is concerned that this trade war with Canada could have a lasting impact on the relationship between the two countries. One child is dead and another is critically injured after a car collided with a mini bike in Brooklyn Center Thursday afternoon. Police say two girls, both under 10, were riding the mini bike. Both children were taken to the hospital, where one later died. The other suffers life-threatening injuries. The driver stopped and is cooperating with investigators.
0: Good morning. Dave Brooks joining you. It is 11 past 8 on your Friday morning. 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
0: It is 11 past 8 Friday morning. Let's bust down your sports report, some recaps, some looking ahead. Kevin Jackson on his way down to the Minnesota State Fair, and I believe there was some sort of mix-up at the gate. He was supposed to be working at the Visit Bemidji booth. They rerouted him to the Haunted Mansion. Something about you won't need a mask. I'm not sure. Minnesota Twins were not a horror story last night. They were off last night, but they have dropped 5 of their last 6. They want to start taking themselves seriously and have us take them seriously with conversations involving the playoffs. September's about to come, and they need to pick it up. But they might get a little help. One of the Twins franchise's highest prospects has now been called up from the St. Paul Saints and will make his big league debut tonight. Walker Jenkins is now with the Twins. He'll get his major league debut tonight in outfield. Now, it's funny. Over the decades, sometimes you get a tandem that comes up. There was Herbeck and Puckett back in the 80s. There was Maurer and Morneau in the 2000s. Buxton and Sano in the 2010s. Now the Sano part didn't really work out, but Buxton's done well. And now Kalen Culpepper, who got called up a few weeks ago, and now Walker Jenkins. They're now both with the big league squad. Hopefully good things are going to be happening here. But the Twins themselves, they got some work to do. There's going to be a 2-week push with AL Central opponents. The Twins are not sitting too well. They're third place in the AL Central, 6.5 games out of first behind the White Sox. Guardians are in front of us as well. And this is what's going to tell the tale. Now, we should have had a good warm-up against the A's, but we only got one win from them, and we should have swept them since they have the AL League worst record. Well, this is going to be it with AL Central opponents. We're done with the Royals already, but we'll be home and away with both the White Sox and the Tigers. Guardians, 2 weeks from this weekend, will be in town, and that's it for the AL Central. If the Twins are going to go to the playoffs, they're going to have to do it with an AL Central pennant.
2: I don't think the wild card is going to be in reach. So this is going to tell the tale over this two-week push. It'll start with a six-game, two-series homestand, and that starts tonight with Walker Jenkins in the outfield. Twins open a three-game divisional series hosting the Chicago White Sox at Target Field. 7:10 first pitch tonight in downtown Minneapolis. See the game on Twins TV. Hear it on our sister station, KBUN Plus 100.1 tonight. Vikings are in action tonight, wrapping up the preseason, and the battle for the backup quarterback is heating up. Minnesota will wrap up the preseason against the Broncos tonight. Head coach Kevin O'Connell said earlier this week he wants to see all of his backup quarterbacks in action. Carson Wentz, J.J. McCarthy, and Max Brosner. Kyler Murray and most of the starters not going to get starts tonight. We want to see what the backups are going to do. And it's funny you're starting to hear more about Carson Wentz before you hear about J.J. McCarthy. I think the battle for second stringer is over. Now it's just a matter of how's J.J.'s ankle and what team will we trade him to at some point this incoming season. The Vikings will wrap up the preseason tonight. They will be on the road taking on the Denver Broncos at Empower Field at Mile High in Denver, Colorado. 8 o'clock kickoff tonight. See it on local Fox TV and hear it on our sister station KBUN FM 104.5 tonight. Regular season opens just over 2 weeks from now. Season opener on Sunday, September 13th, hosting the Packers in the first of the two border battles. Speaking of football, BSU Beavers football, they got their season opened last night. It was a close one. They missed an extra point. That meant they had to go for the two-point conversion to tie it. They weren't able to, so it was a heartbreaker. 29-31, they fall to Michigan Tech at Chet Anderson Stadium last night under the full moon. They'll be back in action 1 week from tomorrow. Next weekend, they'll be hosting Southwest Minnesota State at the Chet. 3 o'clock kickoff next weekend, Saturday. And by the way, on next week, BHS Lumberjacks football get going Thursday. Season will open on Thursday. They'll be in Elk River. The WNBA, the Minnesota Lynx, hoping to bounce back from a check in the loss column that snapped a six-game winning streak. We'll see if they can't get back into the win column this weekend. Sunday, they are going to be taking on the Atlanta Dream at the Gateway Center Arena in Atlanta, Georgia. 2 o'clock tip-off Sunday afternoon. See the game on Victory Sports. And the Minnesota United FC looking to build off their recent win. They're hosting the Orlando City SC tomorrow, Allianz Field in St. Paul. 16 past 8 Friday morning, KB101 Weather Center forecast. It comes your way courtesy of Beltrami Electric. Let's talk weather talk. Sunshine today, high flirting with 80, southeast breeze about 5 to 10. Gorgeous start. It was a chilly start this morning. We got down to 44 this morning. It was chilly. A few people may have debated, do I bring the bike? Maybe I'll come back and get it after lunch. Yeah, it was chilly this morning. You will notice, though, throughout the day, clouds are going to start appearing and they're going to start building. And by tonight, they'll be in charge. It'll probably be overcast by about bedtime tonight. 60 for the low. But then overnight, early tomorrow morning, about 3, 4 in the morning tomorrow, we're going to start getting some showers, maybe a lightning bolt or two moving in, all garden variety. Good chance by the time we start waking up slowly tomorrow, there will still be some rain. So any outdoor early plans, unless weather doesn't concern you, that's fine. Eventually, it'll move out. It'll become a variably cloudy, kind of muggy day tomorrow. 81 for the high, southeasterlies under 10. Clouds will build back in tomorrow night. Showers, maybe thunderstorms overnight and into the start of your Sunday. Look for a mostly cloudy Sunday. 82, warm and comfortable, though. And again, by Sunday afternoon and Sunday evening, showers, maybe thunderstorms. So we could get some active weather to bookmark the beginning and end and midpoints, and most of which are coming overnight. So daytime activities should be pretty good. You factor that in, and the fact that we've got a drought, we need some rain, we might get a perfect weekend in that regard. I don't think we're going to get too much spoiled outdoor plans. Might have to wait an extra hour, like tomorrow morning. As we get into next week, say goodbye to August, hello to September. It's going to feel like August is not yet quite done. We're going to be warming it up. Sunshine through most of the days, one or two chances early and midweek, especially for some showers, maybe storms, but highs will average into the low, mid-80s. Nice warming trend. Current conditions and the radar next.
21: We're heading up to the cabin this fall, but I'm not looking forward to those drafty rooms.
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2: Downtown and around town, the radar screen, we're clear. The showers will probably wake up to tomorrow. They have now moved out of Montana. They're now into the far western Dakotas. Going to take them quite a while before they get here. Like I said, about 3, 4 in the morning, that's kind of the window of arrival time. And they'll still be around, maybe moving out, give or take, about this time tomorrow. We'll see. Have a late breakfast tomorrow. Then the kids can go play out in the yard. Pressure downtown at the moment, it's steady. It will start falling a little later. Maybe the fish will get a little bitey because of it. We'll see. Wind will be light and uneventful at the moment. Dew point is at 50. Very comfortable out there in the status around the land of 10,000 lakes. Duluth, at least over the harbor, cloudy. They're at 63. Thief River Falls has got sun. They're at 51. Walker, some fog down there, but some sun. 46. Downtown Bemidji, no fog. Blue sky, one or two clouds at an even 50 and on the rise. That is your forecast at your weather station. That will bring you up to date from your news and information leader. 19 past 8 Friday morning. 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

Continuous Country, KB101, like sipping water at a wedding. Graylin James, good morning. I'm Dave Brooks. Oh yeah, grabbing a breakfast beverage, it's always a good thing. We've all got our preferences. Some people like something cool in the morning, fruit juice, smoothies. Orange juice fans, I love fresh squeezed orange juice. Funny enough, the best orange juice I think I have ever tasted came from a fresh squeezed place, and of all places, no, not Florida, not where you would expect it, although that was pretty darn good too, Bozeman, Montana. Now, I don't know if somebody owns that place or is friends with somebody who's a citrus grower in Florida, flies up oranges daily or what, but

0: Wow, best orange juice I've ever tasted. And yes, I'm a big fan of pulp in my orange juice. That's good. Some people not. So we all like it, but we like it different. Like coffee, right? How many have got the cream? How many have got sugar? How many have got both? How many say no? And how much cream is too much cream? What color should the coffee be? Some people really get particular about that kind of thing, to the point where they might comment on somebody else's coffee. Would you like a little more cream in your coffee, Barbara? Well, let Barbara or anybody else have as much or as little or none at all or overkill on the cream in their coffee, in their tea. I had a grandma, great-grandma, that poured fruit juice on her cereal. And no, she did that all her life. When she did go to the home, they thought she'd had a stroke. We had to say, no, she's done that all her life. It's weird, but that's her thing. We all have our things. Enjoy your things. Your chance to knock us down on our things is incoming with no Kevin to speak of. He's down at the State Fair for a special chat about and other good things today. So it is you and it is I. One-on-one, Stump the Dummies is next on the KB101 Morning Show. Good luck to you.
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0: 8:30 Friday morning, getting ready for the weekend with an opportunity to stump the dummies, or I should change that to something singular. Kevin Jackson down at the Twin Cities State Fair. He'll be broadcasting live for a special chat about later today, but That means he's not joining me on the phone. I got to clear the way for you to join me on the phone to see if you can't stump us in. So it's you and it's me, one-on-one. Call now, 218-444-1011 or toll-free, 1-888-77-KB101 if you have a certified, verified, bona fide, and not too obscure of a trivia challenge and have not won the trivia top the dummies in the last 30 days. See, you've already got an advantage. I'm already calling this last hour's contest. So stumping the dummies is what you could do right now. And evidently, that's not going to be a hard task to do, again, so long as you've not stumped us in the last 30 days. Call now, 218-444-1011 or toll-free, 1-888-77-KB101. We had a first-time ever winner yesterday, but what is waiting for us this morning? Good luck to you. Good morning to you. Welcome to Stump the Dummies. What is your name and where are you joining us from? Oh, hang on. You've got your radio turned up on the loud side, so we're getting that kind of bizarre echo thing. If you could turn down your radio on your end, that would be marvelous. We'll try it again. Good morning. What is your name?
4: Good morning. I apologize.
0: Oh, no worries. What's your name?
4: Yeah, my name is Dan, and I'm here in Bemidji.
0: Dan, nice. How is this first time for you to call in?
4: It is.
0: Dan, we got a first-time ever winner yesterday. We could potentially do the same thing today. Welcome to Stump the Dummies. Kevin's out, so you just have me to deal with, Dan. Give me your best shot.
4: Yes, okay. A cowboy's rope is called a lariat.
0: Mm-hmm.
4: At the end of that lariat, there's a little loop that you feed the other end through that creates the loop that he throws around the animal. What's the name of that little loop at the end of a lariat?
0: That's a good question. I've been around some cowboys and cowgirls in my time. I've watched them do it. I've never done it myself. So you're talking about not the big one that goes around the animal, the cow usually, but the small one at the end. Is that the one you're referring to?
4: Yes, it is. Yep.
0: The only thing I can think of, the act is the lasso, and I can't think of anything else other than a lasso. It kind of makes you wonder, is it one of those things where the obvious answer is as plain as the nose on your face? I don't think I'm going to come up with a better answer, so I'm going to think that maybe the act of lassoing is named after maybe the small loop. Maybe it's also the big loop. I'm not going to come up with a better answer other than to say it is the lasso loop. What do you know it is?
4: It's a hondo.
0: A hondo?
4: You're close. It's a hondo. Yep, and I was going to give you a clue of an old John Wayne movie by the same name, but yes, it's a hondo.
0: A hondo. There's a dance instructor right now that's got a little cheery smile on his face, I'm sure. A hondo is the little loop, not the big loop, on the end of a lasso line. Well, I thought it might be an obvious answer. I've heard of a couple things called hondo, but never heard it in the term of lassoing. Unless, of course, there's a big, tough-looking cowboy looking at you. Morning, hondo. Something like that. Didn't realize he was calling me after a rope line. Well, Dan, it's your first time stumping the dummies, and you have stumped us dummies. I welcome you to the winner's circle. Dan, hold tight. I'm going to get some details from you off the air, okay?
4: Okay.
0: All right. Hey, Dan, we're going to get you off to Raphael's Bakery and Cafe. There's a coffee cake waiting for you to make for an even better weekend. Dan in Bemidji, first-time caller, first-time winner. He's a dummy stumper. 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
0: It's the start of a great day in the downtown Bemidji area. 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

0: continue is Country KB101. I knew it. I knew you. That's Taylor Swift. Good morning. I'm Dave Brooks. 8:41 on your Friday morning, getting ready for the weekend. 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
0: It is Friday, August 28th, 2026. It's time for the Morning Almanac. That starts by looking back at this day in history. It was this day in 2016 when the Minnesota Vikings played their first preseason game at the new U.S. Bank Stadium. It was a 23-10 win over the San Diego Chargers. This day in 1968, largely fueled by Vietnam War opposition, police and protesters clashed outside the Democratic National Convention in Chicago, Illinois. This day in 1963, nearly 200,000 civil rights activists marched on Washington, D.C., culminated by Martin Luther King Jr.'s I Have a Dream speech, given this day at the Lincoln Memorial. It was also this day in 1955 when Mississippi teenager Emmett Till, he was lynched just for whistling at a white woman. The event would galvanize the civil rights movement. 1946, on this day, the classic noir film The Killers, starring Ava Gardner and Burt Lancaster, was released into theaters. 1946, on this day, the classic noir film The Killers, starring Ava Gardner and Burt Lancaster, was released into theaters. 1937, in Japan, this day, the Toyota Motors Company was founded. 1916, on this day, Italy entered World War I and declared war on Germany. 1898, on this day, originally called Brad's Drink, from a North Carolina pharmacy, the first Pepsi Cola was created. And it was this day in 1862 when the American Civil War's second Battle of Bull Run began in Virginia. It would last for about a week and result in a Confederate victory, but it got its start this day in history. No major American holiday being celebrated today. Sunshine and other things astronomical. The sun rose at 6:33 this morning, and it will set at 8:07 tonight. The moon, well, it's already down. It was the full moon, but it's set at 7 a.m. sharp. It'll be back up tonight, just less than full, at 8:15 tonight. It's now a waning gibbous third quarter moon. No eclipse tonight, no blood moon tonight. Weather records, it'll be warm, but not that warm. 97 is the all-time record high in Bemidji. The record low got below freezing, got to an even 30.

0: degrees this day in history. Your Weather Center forecast calls for a general warming trend, as a matter of fact, as August comes to an end. Your forecast comes courtesy of Lakeside Fireplace of Walker. 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Your hearth, their passion. Sunshine today, high temp around 79 and a southeast breeze 5 to 10, but there are going to be some clouds developing and gradually thickening up and eventually taking over by tonight. Temps will drop down to 60. Early tomorrow, probably moving in, starting about 3, 4 in the morning, something like that. Some showers, maybe some lightning bolts perhaps, and a good chance that some of that's going to be still hanging around by the time we wake up in the morning tomorrow. It'll give way to a pretty decent day. Variable cloud cover, 81 for the high, and muggy, southeasterlies under 10. Overnight tomorrow night and into Sunday, another chance for showers, maybe thunderstorms. Generally a cloudy Sunday, but warm and pleasant, 82. Could wrap up Sunday afternoon and evening with more shower and more thunderstorms. Storm potential. Current conditions and the radar next.
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0: Radar screen, we're clear and uneventful, at least until early tomorrow. Pressure downtown is currently steady. Wind is pretty light and uneventful. 54 degrees downtown, and that is your forecast right here at your weather station. This crew put out their debut self-titled album in the spring of 1992. This one was on it. Here's the Confederate Railroad on Continuous Country, KB 101.

0: Continuous Country, KB101, the Queen of Memphis. There's a 90s classic from the Confederate Railroad. Good morning. I'm Dave Brooks. It is currently 7 in front of 9 on your Friday morning. I do hope we're going to get that rain tonight. Good chance we are, and a couple of chances through the weekend. Good. Lake temperatures dropping. I know a few people that are thinking, I've got lake places that are thinking, we got to pull the lifts and the boats out early or we're going to have a hard time getting them off the lifts, let alone those pontoons with a kind of forklift on it. If you've got one of those places that's got a gradual shallowing descent, not a big drop off, they might not be able to get it right up to the shore. They might need a special second pontoon to tow the first pontoon off of your shore. I mean, it's becoming a problem, really. I mean, you could walk under your dock almost like a limbo pole and keep even your back wet and dry doing it, even if you have long hair and letting it hang. We are low, low, low, and it's not just because this summer has been dry. The last several summers, even that big snowstorm we had around Easter, remember that? Well, it did its thing and brought us moisture, and that can't be it. There must be many other snowstorms and rainstorms to help keep the water levels high. Ponds, wetlands, you name it, it all kind of comes together. The word is symbiosis, and if we can't keep it going for them, they're not going to keep it going for us. Let's bring the rain. Let's start trickling slowly, slowly upward. We're going to wrap up this week's edition of the KB101 Morning Show next with something easy to do it with here on KB101. It's a timeless tradition in the Northland, making waves. It matters not if you're on the prowl for walleye, stealthily enjoying the deep woods from a canoe, shredding a calm day from a speedboat, hopping the wake aboard a personal watercraft, or taking in a picturesque day on the lake the way your grandparents did. There's 10,000 lakes in this part of the world. 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
0: It is 8:57 Friday morning. We're knocking on the door of 9 and about ready to raise the curtain on the last August weekend. And have you voted on making Bemidji officially the most merry of Minnesota's or all cities for Christmas spirit? Bemidji, visit Bemidji booth. Don't miss them. They're going to be at the state fair. Get online. Vote, vote, vote. Make it happen. They could film a Hallmark movie here. We'll see. I'm Dave Brooks. I'm good to go. You do have Steph incoming next, and you have me out the door, but making room for Dustin Lynch. His latest is on Continuous Country KB 101.

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1: From ABC News, I'm Sherry Preston. At least 350 people have just been rescued from a hydropower tunnel in Nepal, some of them caked with mud. We've seen being pulled out. There could be as many as 100 more people inside that tunnel, workers trying to reach them. ABC's Britt Clinett has more from Kathmandu on the massive mudslide.
2: That catastrophic wall of water just sweeping away entire villages, bridges, roads, and that's what's made also the recovery effort all the more complicated and desperate.
1: The number of people killed in the mudslide, over 500. The war with Iran began 6 months ago. Since then, 16 American service members have been killed. And, says ABC's Martha Raddatz,
3: more than 750 Americans have been wounded, including Sergeant First Class Corey Hicks, who survived a deadly drone attack in Kuwait. He spoke with ABC affiliate KSTP.
4: And I remember turning my head to the left and I seen the nose of that drone pop through.
3: The Hicks family says he is now struggling with short-term memory loss and PTSD, and that getting proper medical care has taken months. Hicks, they said, was concerned about the lack of medical supplies in Kuwait even before the attack.
1: The chemical tank that failed at a Washington State paper mill last May should not have been used at all. That finding the result of an inspection that took place nearly a year before the disaster, says ABC's Jim Ryan.
5: Federal investigators have dug into the records at Nippon Dynawave Packaging Company, finding that in July of last year, an inspector had found thinning of the outer wall of a tank containing a caustic chemical that not repairing it would mean a, quote, high likelihood of failure. 10 months later, the tank did fail and 11 workers were killed.
1: Thousands expected at a march on Washington today in support of voting rights. The Artemis II crew will receive the Congressional Space Medal of Honor today at a ceremony at Johnson Space Center. This is ABC News.
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9: Partly cloudy today. We'll get to around 80 for a high this afternoon. The wind out of the south at 5 to 15. Tonight, scattered thunderstorms. Late tonight, our low 59. Tomorrow, a sprinkle or two in the morning. Then partly cloudy with a high of 80. And then we do have a chance at more scattered thunderstorms tomorrow night. If your bathroom needs a remodel, Bath Planet can help. 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I'm meteorologist Sean Cable.
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1: The great outdoors. 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
2: Here's your latest forecast from the KB 101 Weather Center.
9: Partly cloudy today. We'll get to around 80 for a high this afternoon. The wind out of the south at 5 to 15. Tonight, scattered thunderstorms late tonight, our low 59. Tomorrow, a sprinkle or two in the morning. then partly cloudy with a high of 80, and then we do have a chance at more scattered thunderstorms tomorrow night. If your bathroom needs a remodel, Bath Planet can help. 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I'm meteorologist Sean Cable. 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

0: Continuous Country, KB101 with Stella Lefty in Boston. Good morning. Steph's with you. Steph is with you. Yes, I am with you on your Friday. Happy Friday. Good morning, you guys. I hope you're having a wonderful day. The weekend's ahead of you. So if you're not having a good day, chin up. The weekend's coming. And we're going to have more music next from Dan and Shay before we get to 10 o'clock. 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When it's lunchtime, are you headed home, going out, or brown bagging it? When that midday lunch break comes, we'll keep you up to date on what Mother Nature is serving up. 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

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Great song, Painted You Pretty by Hudson Westbrook. Good morning, I'm Steph. Going right back into more country music now, starting off with the one and only Kenny Chesney, Carry On KB101.

0: Continuous Country, KB 101 with Blake Shelton. 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
12: I'm meteorologist Rodney Price. Increasing clouds, upper 70s, a light south breeze. Tonight, some showers and storms near 60. Morning showers Saturday, then partly sunny with lower 80s. Sunday, some showers and storms, highs again, lower 80s. 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
13: He's a ranch hand. 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

0: 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I can't love you anymore. Ella Langley will be at the Grand Casino Arena in St. Paul on October 31st. 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
1: From ABC News, I'm Mike Tabusky. Federal Reserve Chairman Kevin Warsh was in Jackson Hole, Wyoming today talking about how the central bank should tackle inflation.
2: It's the Fed's job to deliver stable prices. No excuses.
1: More from ABC's Elizabeth Schulze.
3: When you think about the fact that inflation prices have been above where the Federal Reserve wants them to be now for years, Kevin Warsh is acknowledging that this needs to be priority number one for the central bank. So in pretty firm words, he said that the Fed needs to be confident that inflation is moving back towards where it wants to be. In other words, that prices are going back in line where they want, not so high.
1: Warsh also spoke about how artificial intelligence is impacting the economy, saying that more than half of capital expenditure growth this year has been attributed to AI build-out. Today, the Bureau of Labor Statistics revised down its job growth estimate. The U.S. likely added 79,000 fewer jobs than previously reported from last March to this March. The death toll in Nepal has risen after that devastating flash flooding that raced through the Himalayas earlier this week. 579 people are dead in Nepal, five more in China. ABC's Britt Clenett is in the area with the latest on recovery efforts.
4: Helicopters have been whirring overhead, ferrying in supplies and pulling out survivors simply because so many roads and bridges have been washed away. American help is already rolling in, a pledge of $500,000. But this is a gigantic task, hampered by monsoon rains and more warnings that landslides and floods could strike again.
1: Earlier today, the Nepal Army rescued 350 people from a hydro dam tunnel. They warned as many as 100 more people could still be trapped there. The Union of European Football Associations is now considering pursuing criminal charges against Gianni Infantino, the head of FIFA, for allegedly soliciting $4 billion for the sale of the commercial arm of that sports organization. You're listening to ABC News.
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8: I'm meteorologist Rodney Price. Increasing clouds, upper 70s, a light south breeze. Tonight, some showers and storms near 60. Morning shower Saturday, then partly sunny with lower 80s. Sunday, some showers and storms, highs again, lower 80s. The secret ingredient, Grandpa's Barbecue Sauce, a family tradition since 1976. 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Currently, it's 68 degrees.
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0: If I don't leave, I'm going to stay. Makes sense, right? That's Carly Pierce with Riley Green on KB101. If you want to go see Carly Pierce in concert, you can do that. A couple chances for you to do that. September 18th and 19th, Carly Pierce will be at the Fine Line Cafe in Minneapolis. Well, it's almost time for lunch on your Friday, so we're going to check in with Lunchbox Minute now and see what's up for lunch today. Ahead of that, look at your weekend weather forecast, and then Kane Brown next on KB101.
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11: I'm meteorologist Rodney Price. Increasing clouds, upper 70s, a light south breeze. Tonight, some showers and storms near 60. Morning shower Saturday, then partly sunny with lower 80s. Sunday, some showers and storms, highs again, lower 80s. 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

0: Good morning. I'm Steph, and you're listening to Continuous Country KB101. We're almost to the noon hour, but before we get there, more music next with Graylin James. Then at 12 o'clock, top of the hour, your national and local news along with sports. 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
11: From ABC News, I'm Mike Dubusky. In Nepal, the death toll now stands at 579 after this week's devastating flash flooding. Authorities there are expecting that number to rise. Day two of jury deliberations in the trial of Lindsay Clancy. Her attorney, Kevin Reddington, speaking earlier today.
12: Well, this, you know, he's nervous, like I said before. He's very just sad, scared, just...
13: Clancy has admitted to killing her three children in 2023, but her team has argued she was suffering from postpartum psychosis. New details about that deadly chemical leak in Washington state earlier this year.
14: When the chemical tank at the Nippon Dynawave paper mill failed, it killed 11 workers and rewrote the history of Longview, Washington, according to Governor Bob Ferguson.
15: We're bracing ourselves for this being the deadliest industrial tragedy in modern Washington state history.
14: Was it also preventable? The U.S. Chemical Safety Board has found that 10 months before the leak, an inspection contractor labeled the tank not fit for continued service. Jim Ryan, ABC News.
13: Iran still holds sway over the Strait of Hormuz, now 6 months into the war.
16: Iran, of course, is still firing at ships. The president on Thursday once again insisting Iran is feeling the pressure after his warning of devastating economic sanctions on the regime. But so far, the Iranians have shown nothing but defiance.
13: ABC's Martha Raddatz. And it's been 63 years since Dr. Martin Luther King Jr. delivered his I Have a Dream speech on the National Mall. At an event marking the moment today in Washington, D.C., House Minority Leader Hakeem Jeffries says the Trump administration is damaging King's legacy.
17: Black unemployment is up, black home ownership is down, and black political representation is under assault with Jim Crow-like tactics all throughout the South. Challenging times.
13: You're listening to ABC News.
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13: The NTSB is investigating an incident this week in Washington where Marine One lost communication with air traffic controllers with the president inside. More from ABC's Perry Russum.
20: Another helicopter in the Marine One squad had to relay the messages. It happened hours after the NTSB released a report suggesting construction at the White House may be to blame for another communication failure. When Marine One and a plane briefly got too close, they took off at the same time. That happened early this month.
13: A new grassroots effort to rename a popular U.S. airport.
21: A plane flew over downtown Nashville Friday morning, trailing a banner that read change.org/Dolly Parton Airport. The banner promoting a petition calling for Nashville International Airport to be renamed for the singer, songwriter, and philanthropist who died Tuesday. The change.org site says Dolly's light should be celebrated across Tennessee. Its final line urges people to sign it so we could all soon be departing from Parton. As of noon Friday, more than 150,000 people had added their signatures. Sherry Preston, ABC News.
13: As the residents of New Orleans prepare for this weekend's 21st anniversary of Hurricane Katrina making landfall, city officials now say the iconic Charity Hospital, which was shuttered after the disaster, will reopen its doors as a medical research facility, transforming that vacant building into what they hope is a downtown hub of biomedical innovation. Mike Dubusky, ABC News.
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22: Immigration authorities are changing how they make arrests in Minnesota after Operation Metro Surge. An analysis from the Star Tribune shows ICE arrested more than 900 immigrants statewide from March through early August. About 70% of those arrests involved people in or near jails and prisons, compared with 3% during the operation. Nearly 80% of those detained had criminal records or pending charges. Minnesota law prevents jails from holding people solely for ICE after they would otherwise have been released. Cass County Sheriff Brian Welk reports that two individuals have been charged in connection with a structure fire in April of 2025 that claimed the pub, an establishment on Highway 200 in Reamer Township. Arrest warrants were issued for 52-year-old Corey Alvin Wagner of Hill City and 36-year-old Heather Pirro of Grand Rapids. Both individuals were arrested in Itasca County and transported to the Itasca County Detention Center. Wagner charged with aid and abet first-degree arson, aid and abet second-degree arson, and attempted insurance fraud. Pirro is charged with aid and abet first-degree arson and aid and abet second-degree arson. Formal court appearances are pending in Cass County District Court. A Duluth jury has acquitted a man of attempted murder but convicted him on a firearms charge. The case involved a 2020 apartment shooting that left Cameron Jones with at least 8 gunshot wounds. Seneca Warrior Steeprock was convicted of both charges in 2023 and sentenced to 20 years. Minnesota courts ordered a retrial after finding authorities obtained his DNA without a proper search warrant. Steeprock now faces sentencing for illegally possessing a firearm as a convicted felon. The Beltrami County Historical Society will close its museum galleries beginning on September 1st for a full renovation of its permanent exhibit, the first major redesign since the exhibit debuted in 2000 when the museum opened in the historic Great Northern Depot. The museum anticipates reopening in the month of November. And the 161st Minnesota State Fair is underway in Falcon Heights. The 12-day event opened on Thursday with new foods, livestock exhibits, and midway rides. Political candidates also greeted voters across the fairgrounds. Singer-songwriter Bonnie Raitt performed for more than 12,000 fans at the grandstand. Weird Al Yankovic will be taking the stage as part of the Bigger and Weirder tour at the state fair. Now you're up to date at Continuous Country KB101, your news and information leader. For more news, go to BemidjiNow.com for Kev Jackson's Daily Chat Pod and the new Community Health Tab brought to you through a partnership with the Minnesota Department of Health, North Country Community Health Services, and Beltrami County Community Health Services.
0: This is Minnesota News Network. I'm John Anderson. The merger between Sanford Health and North Memorial Health will proceed after the two healthcare companies have come together on a 10-year oversight agreement with the Attorney General's office. Attorney General Keith Ellison announced it this morning and says this will benefit all Minnesotans.
1: Too often, healthcare mergers mean reduced services and shuttered clinics. But at the heart of this agreement is a 10-year commitment to not reduce services offered and to maintain services Minnesotans rely on.
0: This agreement includes providing healthcare for greater Minnesota.
1: Sanford will invest $15 million in brand new initiative that is dedicated to supporting small and independent rural health care providers in Minnesota. I appreciate your willingness to invest in long-term solutions for rural hospitals and clinics.
0: Ellison says the combination of Sanford Health and North Memorial Health will create the largest integrated urban-rural health system in Minnesota. Sanford has an extensive existing network of hospitals and clinics across the western third of Minnesota, stretching from Thief River Falls in the northwest to Laverne in the far southwest. A juvenile with a knife prompted a lockdown Thursday morning at Austin High School. Authorities say a school resource officer was able to de-escalate the situation without using force. The juvenile was taken to Mayo Clinic for medical care. No injuries, and the lockdown was lifted after the situation was resolved. The Great Lakes Aquarium is mourning the loss of one of its most popular residents. Fitzgerald, a giant Pacific octopus, was humanely euthanized after a veterinarian determined she had reached the end of her healthy life expectancy. Fitzgerald began the final stage of her life after laying thousands of eggs last October. This is
2: Good afternoon. With your check on sports, I'm Joel Hoover. Bemidji girls soccer made its Central Lakes Conference debut with a resounding 9-1 win over Ricori at home yesterday. Maya Thompson scored a hat trick. Stella Schoonover and Riella Ceballos each scored 2 goals. And Abby Bakavoy and Ella Wilford also scored for the Lumberjacks. They open the season 1-0 and will next travel to Buffalo tomorrow for a 4 o'clock game. Meanwhile, Bemidji boys soccer picked up its first ever win against St. Michael Albertville with a 1-0 victory yesterday at the middle school. It was also a victory for Jeff Mitchell in his first game as head coach. Burke Chafee made 8 saves in net to get a clean sheet in his first varsity start in goal. Ashton Wright scored the game-winning goal in the 62nd minute on an assist from Jackson Hoyer. The Lumberjack boys also start the year 1-0 and will visit Buffalo tomorrow for a 2 o'clock game. Bemidji girls tennis went 1-2 in a quadrangular at Alexandria yesterday. They lost 4-3 to the Cardinals before defeating Buffalo 6-1 and losing 5-2 to Cambridge Isanti. Elizabeth Peterson and Bailey Roop both went 3-0 on the day as they each picked up 2 wins in singles and 1 in doubles. The Lumberjacks are now 3-4. They are home to face Hibbing today in a match that got underway at noon. Bemidji girls volleyball started its season with a 3-set loss at Buffalo yesterday, 25-16, 25-23, 26-24. Nora Jacobson and Stella Wild each had 6 kills. Berkeley Anderson had 5 kills and 11 assists. The Lumberjacks are 0-1 and will have their home opener against Elk River tomorrow at 2 o'clock. Pre-game will be at 1:45 on The Bun, Sports Radio 104.5, and streaming on YouTube. Also this weekend, Bemidji Cross Country starts its season at the Brave Light Gabe Invite tomorrow morning at 9 a.m. in Perham. In Bemidji State Sports, BSU football started the new season with a narrow 31-29 loss at home to Michigan Tech last night. The Beavers scored 15 unanswered points in the fourth quarter, but a missed extra point and later failed two-point conversion left them short. Bart Makinich was 5 of 13 passing for 150 yards, 2 touchdowns, and an interception. Connor Carver had 2 rushing touchdowns, Lucas Peterson had 2 receiving touchdowns, and Xavery Guerra had 119 receiving yards. The Beavers start the year 0-1 and will next host Southwest Minnesota State on Saturday, September 5th. This weekend, BSU Volleyball starts the new season at the Marauders First Serve Invitational in Bismarck, North Dakota. They were a winner in 4 sets this morning against Western New Mexico and will now face UMary this afternoon at 2. Tomorrow, the Beavers will play Montana State Billings at 9 a.m. and then Black Hills State at 2:30. BSU Women's Soccer starts the new season at home against Missouri Western State tonight at 7, and then they will host Northwest Missouri State on Sunday at 1. In area high school girls volleyball last night, LaPorte lost in 4 sets to Long Prairie Gray Eagle. In NFL preseason, the Minnesota Vikings will close out the exhibition slate with a road matchup against the Denver Broncos tonight. Head coach Kevin O'Connell said earlier this week that he wants to see Carson Wentz, J.J. McCarthy, and Max Brosmer in action at quarterback. Kickoff is scheduled for 8. In Major League Baseball, the Minnesota Twins will begin a key 6-game homestand tonight as they host the Chicago White Sox at Target Field. First pitch is scheduled for 7:10. In the WNBA, the Minnesota Lynx are back on the court this weekend as they have a road matchup against the Atlanta Dream on Sunday at 2. And in Major League Soccer, Minnesota United FC will be at home to face Orlando City SC tomorrow night at 7:30 at Allianz Field. 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I'm Joel Hoover, and that is your look at sports on this Friday. Have a great weekend.
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3: I'm meteorologist Rodney Price. Increasing clouds, upper 70s, a light south breeze. Tonight, some showers and storms near 60. Morning shower Saturday, then partly sunny with lower 80s. Sunday, some showers and storms, highs again, lower 80s. 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Currently 71 degrees.
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28: Welcome back to Chatabout, presented by First National Bank Bemidji. We are live at the Minnesota State Fair, specifically the Visit Bemidji booth, where I hang out every year, at least one or two days. Josh Peterson hangs out there every single day and before and after. So, Josh, we're day two of the fair. It's incredible. It's insane right now.
29: You know, attendance for the fair seems like it's up. I mean, we've been blessed with some really nice weather for the opening, the first 2 days of the fair. Low humidity, dew points are low, beautiful, you know, sunny skies. So it's great fair weather, but that has really turned out the attendance to the fair.
28: Yeah.
29: And so we're seeing great numbers, and it's just been nonstop. You know, people stopping by, asking questions about Bemidji, asking questions about the Hallmark contest, asking questions about how Bemidji's recovering from the storm. Just had that conversation a little bit ago. So, I mean, a lot of interest in Bemidji, and honestly, it's just a lot of everyone has that Bemidji connection, that personal, you know, one-on-one connection that they've had with Bemidji, with a family member, with a relative, or they used to go there when they were kids, or they were just here this past summer,
28: yeah.
29: Experienced one of the events. So, everyone always seems to have a Bemidji connection, and it's always great to come here to the Great Minnesota Get Together to really kind of have that family reunion and really see why Minnesota, you know, is drawn to Bemidji.
28: You can always tell what age people are based on whether they ask, hey, whatever happened to the Paul Bunyan Amusement Park, or whatever happened to, you know, named the Beaver Pond downtown, you know?
29: Yep. Beaver Pond was one that came up earlier today. Paul Bunyan Amusement Park was talked a lot about yesterday. And then also, we talked a little bit about the Markham Hotel, actually, earlier this morning. So now we're going back into the early 80s. But just all kinds of historical connections. And, oh, a handful of people that were like, well, I went to Bemidji State College before it was Bemidji State University. So, you know, you hear a little bit of stories from everyone. And that's kind of what makes this really enjoyable because, you know, for the volunteers here, we learn a lot about Bemidji, maybe before my time. I mean, I grew up in Bemidji, so I got to, you know, grow up as part of the history as a child of the 80s in Bemidji. But really, just hearing all the different history and the stories and connections to the resort country around Bemidji and all the different lakes that people would visit. You know, it's interesting to hear that and to hear how those stories are being passed down to the next generation, to their kids, and how they're bringing their families up to Bemidji to really kind of rediscover and re-experience those old memories.
28: Talk a little bit about your process of making this booth a central part of the state fair. When did you first think about that? Why did you want to do it? And how has it paid off?
29: You know, we started this, originally it was in 2020. We were going to, you know, we filed our application to be in the Minnesota State Fair, but of course COVID happened. Mm-hmm. So in 2021, we got a call and it was a little short notice, but we threw together what we could. We knew we had to have a gimmick to draw people into the booth, but also a gimmick to get people to come and make a destination. So really, we came up with our tote bag, which is a walking billboard for Bemidji. And it will always be buffalo plaid, but the use of buffalo plaid will always be kind of altered every year. And we see people, we actually had someone yesterday that had all five of the previous bags with them, and they brought it back so they could get year number six. And so these have become a little bit of a collector's item. So people are seeking this out just for our tote bag. And that tote bag has been designed so that, you know, it's an ideal grocery bag to fit 2 gallons of milk side by side in one tote bag. I mean, product tested and approved. And, you know, it's just having all elements that celebrate Bemidji. Our process for this year actually started in January. So we started with everything in our booth has to be approved by the Minnesota State Fair Board. So all our graphics, our layout, our elements, and our whatever we're going to hand out and give away all has to be pre-approved by the fair. So bringing all this to head kind of happens in January, right after Christmas. It's like the first week back after the Christmas break. We're working State Fair. So really, Visit Bemidji kind of has two seasons, even though, you know, we market three. There's summer, fall, and winter, and we do some spring too. But it breaks down into State Fair season and really our winter and holiday season. But when it comes down to engagement part of it anyway, marketing is always year-round. But, you know, it starts early and the process is long, but it's become now in year number six kind of a well-oiled machine. We know when our deadlines are. We work ahead of schedule so that we can ensure that all, you know, shipping and everything is received on time. This year, all of our giveaway items were delivered in June, so we had ample time to get everything prepared and ready to be brought down here in, what day did we come down here? On Sunday. So we've been here a week already almost.
28: Wow, and it just started Thursday for us, the public, and we'll go through Labor Day, of course. So has there been any way to track what kind of economic impact being at the fair has had?
29: You know, it is hard to track to figure out what the ROI is for the Minnesota State Fair. However, we can look at our numbers. So Visit Bemidji is funded by a state lodging tax, Minnesota State Lodging Tax Statute, which is the 3% tax that is on every hotel room and resort room that pays into that within the city of Bemidji and Northern Township. So that 3% tax has, ever since 2021, has increased significantly. I don't have the numbers in front of me, but it has increased significantly to the point where, you know, we can maybe see some correlation as to our increase in lodging tax since we started doing the Minnesota State Fair. Notably, our September lodging tax. So we used to drop off after Labor Day because our summer tourism would be done. But now our September and early October outpaces our late May and June. So why is that? Is it the direct correlation that State Fair happens and we're first in front of mind? And, you know, we start pushing our fall color campaign rolls out the same day that the State Fair starts. So we geofence and target the fairground specifically so people are seeing Visit Bemidji's, like, fall marketing and media. And so, you know, I do think the State Fair is definitely contributes, one of the contributing factors to Visit Bemidji's success. And it also is a testament because now we were the only tourism bureau here originally, and now we see Visit Duluth has joined us here as of last year. And, you know, they have credited us that, you know, because we were here and made a success out of it, other visitor bureaus are now considering the State Fair. It is a beast and a huge undertaking, though, to pull off.
28: It is, and you even have a bigger booth this year.
29: We added 10 more feet to our booth, and that's because we brought down Paul Bunyan's iPhone. You know, something new, something fresh for people to engage and interact with. And so it's been a draw to see, you know, a 65-inch Paul Bunyan-sized iPhone, you know, that people can play with and interact with, as well as our interactive green screen experience. And of course, we have our 10-by-16-foot video wall that showcases Bemidji through all the seasons of the year. And we really try to make our booth an open experience so people can walk right in, engage with the volunteers and the staff here at the Bemidji Experience, and really just, you know, we want them to feel invited and engaged with Bemidji on all levels.
28: I think one of the really cool talking points is it, you know, Stella, who's volunteering
29: yes.
28: today, hasn't even lived in Bemidji since the 1990s, but it made such an impact on her when she got an email from the BSU. She said, yeah, I'll go and promote Bemidji.
29: You know, and that's the interesting thing. Everyone that has left Bemidji for whatever reason still holds Bemidji in a special spot in their heart. And so having this opportunity for some of the BSU grads and former Bemidji residents that now live in the metro for whatever reasons are now engaging with Visit Bemidji here as volunteers. And we love that interaction to bring a little bit of home, maybe back to them.
28: We are talking with Josh Peterson. He is the executive director of Bemidji. Visit Bemidji.

0: Last year for our new television ad campaign and our radio ads and everything, we didn't really know that this contest was going to take place with Hallmark. And so when it came time to shooting our Christmas and winter ad campaign, we kind of just did a storyboard to make it look and feel more like a Hallmark Christmas movie without not knowing that this contest was going to be right around the corner. So Hallmark is celebrating its 25th anniversary as a network and as the 25th anniversary of Hallmark's Countdown to Christmas, which is where they go wall-to-wall Christmas programming, well, now beginning in mid-October. And so during their Christmas in July event that they do, where they do wall-to-wall Christmas programming in July, they started running advertisements for the Merriest Christmas Town in America contest. And I was like, oh, that would be amazing. But there's some really amazing Christmas towns across the United States. Didn't really think much of it, but then as we got closer and closer to the end of July and the cutoff date was coming in early August, we started looking at it and we're like, you know, we shot our last campaign to make it look like a Hallmark movie. Let's try it. So we put together a mashup of all the different footage from this past, from what we shot last year for our ad campaign, but also of Night We Light and First City Lights celebration. We mashed up a bunch of video from the last previous, like, three or four Night We Lights, and submitted that along with a 500-word essay. And that essay was not an easy one to write because it was about 16 drafts to get it down to 500 words, because it's not easy to put everything into that essay. But we got the call, or got notified late Thursday night. It would be early Friday morning, August 14th, and voting opened that morning. And we were notified, and it was like, on top of getting ready to leave for the Minnesota State Fair in a week, now we had to put together a whole marketing campaign to promote Bemidji as the merriest Christmas town in America. And so together, we've been putting together special social media videos, and Hallmark gave us some special graphics and elements to use to really push the campaign forward. And so now we built out a whole campaign, and the fair has blessed us with the ability to capitalize it, because Bemidji is the only one in Minnesota that has been recognized as one of their merriest Christmas towns. And I do know there was like 7 or 8 other Minnesota communities that applied that are amazing Christmas towns as well. But for Bemidji to be recognized by Hallmark, that we provide all these different elements that make Hallmark a Hallmark town what it is a huge honor and a blessing, and it means a lot to visit Bemidji and to the First City of Lights Foundation, because really, First City of Lights is one of the major elements that we highlight in our campaign and in the Hallmark, what they looked at. So, but it also is based on neighborhood charm, community spirit, and goodwill. And so those other elements are what the applications were scored on. And so we talked a lot about what First City of Lights does with the Holiday Gifts for Kids toy drive, with the Carts of Care program to restock the food shelf during the Night We Light parade. Also with the partnership with Otter Tail Power with the holiday light exchange that we do. So all those different goodwill elements were highlighted in our application, but also just the community spirit. The First City Lights Foundation's display, and we just added 3 major displays. We're hitting a major milestone with the First City Lights this year, with over 1 million lights in this year's display is projected. You know, that's all funded by individuals and private business. There are no large corporate sponsors. We don't have the dollars like some of these other big communities have. And so ours is completely grassroots funded. And so when it comes to me putting, I'll put on my First City Lights hat now, Bemidji's display is not possible without every individual dollar and penny that is collected through donations and through local sponsorships from local businesses. And we're competing with the big dogs on a whole nother level. So having that complimented by what Hallmark is recognizing Bemidji for, you know, it's a huge honor for Visit Bemidji, but also for First City of Lights to be recognized by Hallmark as one of the top 25 in the nation. And that's just a huge honor completely in and of itself.
1: It is. It puts us on an elite status, and certainly lots of people here are willing to be voting for Bemidji, which is awesome. So what happens if we do become the Christmassiest city in America?
0: The Christmas city. So the prize for this contest, so voting closes September 4th. So you're allowed 1 vote per email address per day. So if it's your first time voting, Hallmark will send you an email to confirm your first vote. After you confirm that first vote, you can vote every day, 1 vote per email address per day through September 4th. Then all those votes are taken and can put into consideration. Then there's a small panel of judges that will go back and score based off community spirit, good.

0: will and that neighborhood charm mixed, added with the boat element in, and the merriest Christmas town will be decided and announced before October 31st. Now, the prize winner of that gets a Hallmark movie featured and filmed in their town. So to bring something home like that to Bemidji, you know, they usually film these things late spring, early summer. So to have Bemidji set up for Christmas in like April, May, June, July, that'd be amazing. And, you know, hopefully we don't have real snow at that point, but you never know. But it's a great prize, but just the amount of attention. It's almost like a cult following with Hallmark with these Christmas movies. Yeah. I mean, they do their own Christmas cruises and all these things for these fans that travel these locations for Visit Bemidji. You know, a lot of people will seek out these filming destinations as a place to visit. So I'm actually a follower of Hallmark and some of their Hallmark groups, and there are travel groups that will go tour and check out these communities where these movies are filmed. So there's a major tourism element to this, that this could bring not only a lot of exposure to Bemidji as being a merriest Christmas town and help, you know, promote our celebration and our display and our community, but it's also long-term that if we win this thing, we could see some long-term benefits from having movies filmed here in Bemidji. Not to mention the local tax revenue of having a major film production be brought into town to film.
1: That would be pretty cool. But I'm going to advocate, instead of having the one actor who looks just like Joel Hoover, have Joel Hoover be in the movie. Who should be in it?
0: Well, maybe he has a double, a twin.
1: There you go.
0: There, we could do like a Parent Trap situation here. Joel Hoover and Andrew Walker right there.
1: Captain Christmas should have a cameo, at least, in the movie.
0: You know, there has been some talk about things like that, but honestly, it's all about really highlighting Bemidji, and just to be recognized as one of the top 25 in the nation is just an incredible honor and still a shock, but we know what we have in Bemidji. We know we are a strong community. We come together when there's a need. We celebrate our diversity and our culture, and I think it's nice to see it being recognized on a national level by a major corporation like Hallmark Network to really look at Bemidji and say, you have what we like. Let's celebrate you, and you know, let's see as Bemidji and as the state of Minnesota come together to put Bemidji over the top, because we're not just bringing this home to Bemidji. We want to bring this home to the state of Minnesota.
1: All right, Josh Peterson, live from the Visit Bemidji booth here at the Minnesota State Fair. That's what we need to chat about today. Josh, thanks for all you do for Bemidji. We really appreciate it.
0: Thanks so much, and don't forget to vote for Bemidji. 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
1: 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We're live at the State Fair on Chatabout.
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14: I'm meteorologist Rodney Price. Increasing clouds, upper 70s, a light south breeze. Tonight, some showers and storms near 60. Morning shower Saturday, then partly sunny with lower 80s. Sunday, some showers and storms, highs again, lower 80s. 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

0: Continuous Country 101 with Jason Aldean, and you can go see him soon. He's going to be at the, where's he going to be? Oh, yes, Treasure Island Casino. Sorry about that. Jason Aldean, September 4th, Treasure Island Casino in Welch is where you can go see him. And you just heard him on KB 101. Boy, is it a good thing it's Friday. I'm going to have to really relax tonight. We're going to have more music on the way. George Burge, Luke Bryan, John Party, all before 1 o'clock on KB 101.
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1: From ABC News, I'm Mike Dubusky. Nearly 2,000 people remain missing in Nepal after deadly flash flooding earlier this week. Nepalese authorities now say 579 people are confirmed dead, with that number expected to rise. ABC's Tom Sufi Burridge has more on recovery efforts.
2: Five Americans now rescued. Previously, we only knew of three rescued Americans. So a little ray of light in amongst all of the tragedy. The scale of this tragedy is emerging. And I think really through those mountainous and remote communities, it's hardly surprising that the authorities, despite all of their best efforts, are still getting a handle on the destruction and scale of tragedy.
1: The new Fed chair, Kevin Warsh, was in Jackson Hole, Wyoming today for the central bank's annual conference. ABC's Elizabeth Schulze has more on what he said.
3: He said that the Fed needs to be confident that inflation is moving back towards where it wants to be. In other words, that prices are going back in line where they want, not so high. And otherwise, the Fed has work to do. Now, that might sound a little bit veiled, but what he's basically saying there is that the Fed needs to highlight inflation, needs to focus on using its tools to bring prices down more than anything else right now.
1: The judge has once again denied President Trump's attempt to erase his hush money conviction, with the judge in the case saying the grounds the president provided were neither new nor legally sufficient. Trump was convicted on 34 felony counts of falsifying business records, this all in connection with money he paid to an adult film actress, Stormy Daniels. President Trump has given the Congressional Space Medal of Honor to the four astronauts aboard the Artemis II mission from earlier this year. The crew traveled further into deep space than anyone else in history during their trip around the moon in April. And on the National Mall in Washington, D.C.,
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1: a Defend the Vote march organized by Al Sharpton's National Action Network. 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
12: I'm meteorologist Rodney Price. Increasing clouds, upper 70s, a light south breeze. Tonight, some showers and storms near 60. Morning shower Saturday, then partly sunny with lower 80s. Sunday, some showers and storms, highs again, lower 80s. 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

Nice upbeat song, Megan Maroney with Medicine on Continuous Country, KB 101. We're going to go right back into more music now. Another great female country artist, Lainey Wilson.

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0: Continuous Country, KB101, Megan Patrick and Golden Child. Just before that, it was Mark Chestnut. And I am Steph, glad to be here with you guys for a little bit longer on your Friday. 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
12: Here's your latest forecast from the KB101 Weather Center.
13: I'm meteorologist Rodney Price. Increasing clouds, upper 70s, a light south breeze. Tonight, some showers and storms near 60. Morning shower Saturday, then partly sunny with lower 80s. Sunday, some showers and storms, highs again, lower 80s. 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

0: Continuous Country KB 101 with Chase Matthew holding it down. Just before that, it was Gary Allen. And I'm Steph with more music on the way before 2. Dan and Shay is up next. And then at 2 o'clock, I'm heading on out. And Wild Bill Satre is taking over for me for the rest of your Friday on Continuous Country KB 101. Have a great day. 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
9: When storm clouds threaten, head to SevereStudios.com, the premier storm chase and weather platform. 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

KB 101, continuous country after 2 o'clock. Wild Bill with you. And here on the radio this afternoon, it's a National Bow Tie Day. So to honor that, I, of course, had bow tie macaroni. As close as I get.

KB 101 Continuous Country. Yes, we're going to hit that productivity wall here coming up in about a half hour. I'll tell you about that on the way. What is that average on that? Well, it's surprising that it's pretty much right as we get started here coming up. Luke Combs now, KB 101. Hold up.

0: KB 101 Continuous Country Rethinks Some Things with Luke Combs right there, his latest on KB 101 this afternoon. Wild Bill with you, and I think it's about a 30-minute countdown until we hit a wall. It's kind of a thing. I know it's Friday, so let's be honest. How many more hours do you honestly have in you before you feel crashed out for the week? I mean, are we even going to make it to happy hour today? Really? A new report found the average American hits their energy wall at 2:48, oddly specific. And that's just on a normal day, not even the last day of the work week or anything like that. You get a bad case of the Fridays. 21% say they start feeling drained before noon and have mentally checked out. I mentally checked out before I got here. How does that work? KB 101 music from Bailey Zimmerman's next.
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1: Hey, it's Fitz, F-I-T with a Z from the Country Top 40 Countdown. And can they make it a three-peat? Ella Langley and Morgan Wallen have been running the show at number one with I Can't Love You Anymore, but can they make it 3 weeks on top? 40 songs.

0: one number one, and we're going to find out together. I'll see you this weekend for all the hits on the Country Top 40 with Fitz right here.
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17: Here's your latest forecast from the KB101 Weather Center.
18: I'm meteorologist Rodney Price. Increasing clouds, upper 70s, a light south breeze. Tonight, some showers and storms near 60. Morning shower Saturday, then partly sunny with lower 80s. Sunday, some showers and storms, highs again, lower 80s. 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

0: 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And this afternoon on KB101, I'm Wild Bill. 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

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I know at 2:48 you hit the wall. I know you did. We talked about this. And I get it. But we're going to carry on. That is Kenny Chesney. Most Americans lose their energy, they say, by 3 p.m., which also is when most kids return home from school. Coincidence? I think not. 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

KB 101, continuous country, an Eastern Corbin, a little more country than that. Wild Bill here with you, and talk about a trade war with Canada could result in toilet paper shortages. Oh, it's going to get ugly, but I was hoping it wouldn't get itchy, too. Here's Hudson Westbrook.

0: KB 101 Continuous Country. What's the story on Hudson Westbrook? Well, he's 22 years old, and you know, he was preparing for life as a landman, right? You know, from Lubbock, Texas, and country music singer, but that wasn't his. I guess you could say it wasn't his vocational direction, trajectory originally. No, he went to Texas Tech University, and he was studying to, you know, stay on the family farm and run cattle. And on a whim, began singing as a freshman in high school, just for fun. And darndest thing happened. Turned out he's pretty good, and it took off. Yeah, he broke the news of dropping out to his mom on stage during one of his performances that he was going to drop out of school and continue with music. His parents were skeptical at first, but they hopped on board, especially since he's on the radio everywhere in the country right now. Zach John King on the way next to KB 101.
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0: 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That is Sammy Kershaw music. 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And Florida man strikes again. Florida man is accused of stealing $3,000 in cinnamon rolls. What does $3,000 in cinnamon rolls look like? I'm guessing it's a truck full. Sounds like someone has sticky fingers. Sticky fingers. Speaking of which, the Finger Wrestling Championship took place in Germany this week, and I missed it. The Finger Wrestling Championship in Germany, out of habit, the competitors from France just surrendered.
1: The great outdoors. There's fish to be caught, hammocks to be lounged on, playgrounds that need playing, lakes to swim in, forests to explore, night games to organize, rivers to tube down. Mother Nature, however, may have other plans. 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We'll let you know when the coast is clear to venture back out into the great outdoors. 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
2: Here's your latest forecast from the KB101 Weather Center.
9: I'm meteorologist Rodney Price. Increasing clouds, upper 70s, a light south breeze. Tonight, some showers and storms near 60. Morning showers Saturday, then partly sunny with lower 80s. Sunday, some showers and storms, highs again, lower 80s. The secret ingredient? Grandpa's Barbecue Sauce, a family tradition since 1976. 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Currently 77 degrees.
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KB101, Continuous Country. Fans believe they have cracked the code in figuring out who is featured on Luke Bryan's upcoming album. And you just heard him. That's Luke Combs. The song is Finders Keepers, and Combs' name briefly appeared online in the track list. Uh-oh, a leak. Fans also found pre-order listings for the album showing track one is Finders Keepers featuring Luke Combs. All right, well, you're not hiding it very well, are you? No, you're not. Neither of the Lukes have confirmed it, but they haven't denied it either, so there's that. Gavin.

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Coe Wetzel and Ella Langley playing it right here.

0: KB 101 Continuous Country, Jaded, the tune from Cole Wetzel with Ella. She is, I mean, it's her world. We're just living in it right now. I get that idea. Ella Langley rules the world right now. Don't miss Chat About, presented by First National Bank of Bemidji. 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It's Chat About, the North Country's talk show. Since 1956, it is a staple of our day here in the North Country. 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
1: KB 101, continuous country, John Party and Boots Off and Music on. Wild Bill with you here. The afternoon show is on. And what's going on in the wide, wide world today? Well, Bill Gates is warning everybody about the dangers of AI. Isn't that like Sylvester Stallone warning everybody about the dangers of steroids? Kind of feels that way. It's kind of, yeah, oh, gosh. This timeline is just a mess. On the way, a look at our weather for the Northland as we head into the weekend. We could get a little wet.

0: on Saturday and Sunday. There's some potential, not a washout of the weekend, but there's that chance we could get some much-needed rain. We'll roll into it next here at KB101.
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13: I'm meteorologist Rodney Price. Increasing clouds, upper 70s, a light south breeze. Tonight, some showers and storms near 60. Morning shower Saturday, then partly sunny with lower 80s. Sunday, some showers and storms, highs again, lower 80s. 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Currently 74 degrees.
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0: KB101, it's Continuous Country from Bailey Zimmerman and Chevy Silverado. Wild Bill with you. Is it dinner time yet? Can we start talking about dinner time anyway? I guess I might be a little hungry. And if you're hungry for some great deals, then keep it here at KB101. Let's see what's going on in the supper club tonight.
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8: He's a ranch hand in a pinch, man. Hotter than the red on the cattle brand. Cause she's a gold digger with a quick trigger. A cast iron skillet swinging lid flipper. Now he's a double wide on the county line. Sipping on a six pack of Lone Star Light. She did him dirty, took him.

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1: From ABC News, I'm Mike Dabosky. The jury deciding the fate of Lindsey Clancy has been sent home for the weekend after they didn't reach a verdict today. The 12 jurors, 9 women and 3 men, will not be deciding if the Massachusetts mom killed her 3 children in 2023, but if she's criminally responsible. Her defense team has been arguing she was suffering from postpartum psychosis. ABC's Rena Roy reports from Plymouth, Massachusetts, where the trial's being held.
2: Prosecutors highlighted the steps that Clancy took to secure that knife and those pills, arguing she made intentional steps to kill the children before attempting to take her own life. They also highlighted what they called superficial injuries stemming from Clancy's suicide attempt with that knife and the therapeutic to low levels of medication that were in her system that day of the killings.
1: Clancy's lawyers have pushed back on the suggestion her suicide attempt was not serious. 580 people are dead and nearly 2,000 people are missing after fast-moving floodwaters devastated parts of Nepal earlier this week. ABC's Brick Clennett is in Kathmandu, the capital of Nepal.
3: There is an urgent recovery underway, and it's complicated by mountains of mud and debris. Communication lines are down, roads are blocked, and the search for, as I say, dozens of Americans, but also hundreds of other foreigners, trekkers, is underway.
1: Several organizations marched on Washington today to push back against the Trump administration's attempts to limit mail-in voting. ABC's White House correspondent Karen Travers.
4: Less than 70 days until the midterm election day, an election cycle marked by a push by President Trump and Republicans to change voting laws and reshape congressional districts. Many civil rights groups have charged those efforts will hurt racial minorities.
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8: Minnesota Attorney General Keith Ellison is giving the green light to a merger between North Memorial Health and Sanford Health. South Dakota-based Sanford is vowed to help stabilize and expand hospital operations at 2 medical centers in Hennepin County. The agreement includes a 10-year oversight deal that keeps core services at Robbinsdale Hospital. The Sanford North Memorial deal was first announced in May. Ellison pushed back and called for the process to be slowed down, and the agreement eventually fell apart. Meanwhile, the merger is scheduled to be finalized on September 1. Immigration authorities are changing how they make arrests in Minnesota after Operation Metro Surge. An analysis from the Star Tribune shows ICE arrested more than 900 immigrants statewide from March through early August. About 70% of those arrests involved people in or near jails and prisons, compared with 3% during the operation. Nearly 80% of those detained had criminal records or pending charges, Minnesota law prevents jails from holding people solely for ICE after they would otherwise have been released. A Duluth jury has acquitted a man of attempted murder but convicted him on a firearms charge. The case involved a 2020 apartment shooting that left Cameron Jones with at least 8 gunshot wounds. Seneca Warrior Steeprock was convicted of both charges in 2023 and sentenced to 20 years. Minnesota courts ordered a retrial after finding authorities obtained his DNA without a proper search warrant. Steeprock now faces sentencing for illegally possessing a firearm as a convicted felon. The Beltrami County Historical Society will close its museum galleries beginning on September 1st for a full renovation of its permanent exhibit, the first major redesign since the exhibit debuted in 2000 when the museum opened in the historic Great Northern Depot. The museum anticipates reopening in the month of November. And the 161st Minnesota State Fair is underway in Falcon Heights. The 12-day event opened on Thursday with new foods, livestock exhibits, and midway rides. Political candidates also greeted voters across the fairgrounds. Singer-songwriter Bonnie Raitt performed for more than 12,000 fans at the grandstand. Weird Al Yankovic will be taking the stage as part of the Bigger and Weirder tour at the state fair. Now you're up to date at your news and information leader, Continuous Country KB101. 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Also, Kev Jackson's Daily Chat Pod and the new Community Health Tab brought to you through a partnership with the Minnesota Department of Health, North Country Community Health Services, and Beltrami County Community Health Services.
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10: I'm meteorologist Mace Michaels. Tonight, mostly cloudy, a few storms around. The low falls to the low 60s. Some storms linger in the morning tomorrow, otherwise mostly cloudy. And a high in the upper 70s. And still a shower chance for Sunday, more clouds, high in the low 80s. Lakes, great food, and friendly faces. It's all in Worthington, Minnesota, and it's worth a look. Right now it's 73.
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0: 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So, you know what? What are you going to do this weekend? Just say so. It's Dan and Shay, Continuous Country, KB 101.
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0: 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During the morning, it's Dave Brooks and Kev Jackson on the morning show. 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

0: KB101 Continuous Country, Alan Jackson, Living on Love, and KB101 Country. Seems like a pretty good idea. Here in the happy hour today, a guy who wasn't too happy was the pilot that was flying from L.A. to Boston on Tuesday. Air traffic recordings captured a Delta captain telling the tower that he was the one feeling sick and needed to get the plane down on the ground pronto. And then they said, yeah, and I need to get to a hospital. Well, turns out, sounds like it was appendicitis. And someone in the comments said that they know who the pilot is and that he's doing okay post-surgery. So they got him on the ground and they got him to the hospital. And the pilot for Delta is doing all right, even though it was a pretty nasty landing, I have no doubt. The pilot doesn't feel particularly good. Anybody, it reminds me of Airplane. Did he have the fish? Just got to ask that.
1: 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Some folks will take a stroll no matter what.
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12: Here's your latest forecast from the KB101 Weather Center.
13: I'm meteorologist Mace Michaels. Tonight, mostly cloudy, a few storms around. The low falls to the low 60s. Some storms linger in the morning tomorrow, otherwise mostly cloudy. and a high in the upper 70s. And still a shower chance for Sunday, more clouds, high in the low 80s. Lakes, great food, and friendly faces. It's all in Worthington, Minnesota, and it's worth a look. It's 71 right now.
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0: Megan Maroney and Medicine at KB 101, Continuous Country, Wild Bill here. Coming up tonight after 7 is B-Dub. Monday through Saturday evening, 7 to midnight, B-Dub is a great way to spend your evening. Lots of great music. Not only that, but B-Dub takes good care of us with interviews with some of our favorite artists. Lauren Elena, I guess, is going to be on the show Saturday, so look forward to that. It's B-Dub, 7 to midnight, every day but Sunday on KB 101.
1: There's no shortage of outdoor wonders across 101 country, on the lakes and rivers, or deep in the North Woods. 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But before you trek into the wilderness, KB 101 will keep you updated on any weather concerns. 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

0: KB 101, continuous country from Reba and Still, and it is the afternoon show. As we roll past six here and quarter after, we're looking at a good weekend. Let's just be honest. There's the chance that we could see some precipitation, not enough to make it a washout of a weekend. But hey, guys, it's late August. Make the most of every one of these weekends because you know what's coming. We all know what's coming. So let's enjoy it now. On the way, Dustin Lynch.
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0: KB101 Continuous Country with Ella Langley, loving life again. Wild Bill with you. How can she not be loving life? She's chasing the record, right? For the longest time in the top 100 of all music, not just country, but the top 100 of all music. She's about to beat Mariah Carey. One more week and she's already kind of passed everybody else up. So it's that one song that All I Want for Christmas Is You. That's the only one that she has left to beat with Jews in Texas. Can she do it? Gosh, I hope so. We're going to keep watching that. Of course, this weekend you get in on all the countdowns, too, all the country countdowns. Our buddy Fitz is going to be here on Saturday and then Crook and Chase on Sunday. Two great opportunities to chase down your favorite songs and where they sit in the top 40 on KB101.
1: It's Fitz, F-I-T with a Z from the Country Top 40 Countdown. And can they make it a three-peat? Ella Langley and Morgan Wallen have been running the show at number one with I Can't Love You Anymore, but can they make it 3 weeks on top? 40 songs, one number one, and we're going to find out together. I'll see you this weekend for all the hits on the Country Top 40 with Fitz right here.
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10: I'm meteorologist Mace Michaels. Tonight, mostly cloudy, a few storms around. The low falls to the low 60s. Some storms linger in the morning tomorrow, otherwise mostly cloudy. And a high in the upper 70s. And still a shower chance for Sunday, more clouds, high in the low 80s. Lakes, great food, and friendly faces. It's all in Worthington, Minnesota, and it's worth a look. It's 69 degrees right now.
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0: KB101 Continuous Country. Hang tight because B-Dub is ready to go. B-Dub, you know what? Brian's got a good show coming up for you. He always has a good show. And then this weekend, too, he's got a nice show on Saturday. I was just listening to some of the stuff he was working on, and I'm looking forward to hearing from Lauren Elena. That's going to be on the show on Saturday. So hang tight for B-Dub taking us up to midnight tonight after 7.
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